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prices are high on just about every product that you have in the store right now, including banana chips. And a 59-year-old woman named Annette Nichols at a Publix grocery store in Florida was recently caught stealing about $300 worth of banana chips. You have to remember, a bag of banana chips, at least from this store, is about $6.49, almost $6.50 per bag. Now, what she would do, according to the store cop, is that she would come in, she would grab like 15 bags, only run it through the, like two or three during the self-checkout, and then just pack up the rest and head to her car. And it got so bad that one store manager would limit how many bags they'd put out, knowing that Annette might come over there and clean them out. They didn't realize she didn't pay for them until later. So once this was all figured out, she was then charged with theft.

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1: Well, there was one guy who was responsible for a whole slew of lots of successful television shows from the 1970s through the 1990s. We'll tell you more about this fella coming up here in just a few more minutes. Stick around as we continue on with the Terry Dean program.

0: That's Jack White, G.O.D., and the Broken Ribs.
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0: Let's find out what happened on this day. Thanks to the old Wayback Machine, it was 1868. Wisconsin journalist and Senator Christopher Latham Sholes received a patent for the typewriter. It was 1987. Alice Cooper broke six ribs when he fell off the stage during a concert in Vancouver. And you may remember, speaking of concerts, back in 1987, Tiffany. Those of a certain age may remember who Tiffany is. She started her shopping mall tour. It was 1993. Lorena Bobbitt cut off her husband's privates after she says he allegedly raped her. John Bobbitt was later acquitted of marital sexual assault. Lorena Bobbitt also acquitted of the malicious wounding of her husband. And it was 2006, Aaron Spelling, who was responsible for such shows as Charlie's Angels, Starsky and Hutch, Beverly Hills 90210, died after having a stroke at the age of 83.
1: 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Back in the 1990s, we said, been there, done that. And we also loved angry and sad music that rocked. And I bring that to you with the Grunge Garage. Alternative and grunge songs from the beautiful 1990s. 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
5: NBC News Radio. I'm Rob Martier. The first polls will close soon in several key primary races today across the country. Voters in New York, Maryland, Utah, and South Carolina are deciding primary races for the U.S. House and governor. In New York, a couple of Democratic socialists are on the ballot. In South Carolina, President Trump has endorsed both Republican candidates, Attorney General Alan Wilson and Lieutenant Governor Pamela Yvette, in a runoff for governor. President Trump is warning Iran against obtaining a nuclear weapon as talks continue between the two countries. Arriving in Pennsylvania this afternoon, Trump told reporters, "You want to see trouble? Let them have a nuclear weapon." A Florida businessman is being charged in one of the largest health care fraud schemes in American history. Ibrahim Khaldun Hilmi was arrested in Turkey and transferred to Miami, according to the FBI. He was wanted for his alleged involvement in a scheme to defraud Medicare of $3.7 billion. Rob Martier, NBC News Radio.
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7: With your weather flash, I'm Bill Banks, UCToday.org. 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Tonight, cloudy with a low around 53. A comfortable evening as temperatures drop. Tuesday brings mostly sunny skies with a high near 72. Later, Tuesday night, patchy fog may develop after midnight, leading to partly cloudy skies and a low around 49. Currently, it's 60 and overcast. For UCToday.org, I'm Bill Banks with your weather flash.
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0: 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This is Nigel Metal for Nigel Metal's Night Spikes. 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
10: NBC News Radio, I'm Rob Martier. Things could get heated between President Trump and members of his own party when he travels to Capitol Hill on Wednesday. Trump is meeting with Republican senators to discuss two topics, the Save America Voting Act and the current Iran peace deal. Trump has expressed frustration with the stalled voting bill, which would require ID in order to vote. NBC News projects State Attorney General Alan Wilson will win the Republican primary runoff for South Carolina. President Trump endorsed Wilson and also the woman he defeated, Lieutenant Governor Pamela Yvette. Wilson will face Democrat Jermaine Johnson in November. The polls are now closed in Maryland and New York, where several Democrat socialists are on the ballot. And Cristiano Ronaldo has made history at the World Cup. He scored two goals in Portugal's match today to become the only man ever to score in six tournaments. Portugal defeated Uzbekistan 5-0. Rob Martier, NBC News Radio.
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14: 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Tonight, cloudy with a low around 53. Tomorrow, mostly sunny with a high near 72. Later Tuesday night, patchy fog may develop after midnight, along with a low around 49. On Wednesday, there will be mostly sunny skies and a high near 75. Currently, it's 58 and overcast. For UCToday.org, I'm Bill Banks with your weather flash.
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2: NBC News Radio. I'm Rob Martier. NBC News projects State Attorney General Alan Wilson will win the Republican primary runoff for South Carolina governor. President Trump endorsed Wilson and also the woman he defeated, Lieutenant Governor Pamela Yvette. Wilson will face Democrat Jermaine Johnson in November. NBC News also projects Brad Lander will win the Democratic primary for New York's 10th congressional district. Lander was backed by Democratic Socialist New York City Mayor Zoran Mamdani, and he defeated incumbent Congressman Dan Goldman. President Trump is warning Iran against obtaining a nuclear weapon as talks continue between the two countries. Arriving in Pennsylvania this afternoon, Trump told reporters, "You want to see trouble? Let them have a nuclear weapon." The Washington Wizards selected BYU forward A.J. DeBonsa with the number one pick in the NBA draft. He is the first player from BYU to be selected with the top pick. Rob Martier, NBC News Radio.
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4: With your weather flash, I'm Bill Banks, UCToday.org. 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Tonight, cloudy with a low around 53. Tomorrow brings mostly sunny skies with a high near 72. Later Tuesday night, patchy fog may develop after midnight, along with partly cloudy conditions and a low around 49. On Wednesday, mostly sunny skies with a high near 75. Currently, it's 57 and overcast. For UCToday.org, I'm Bill Banks with your weather.
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1: What's up? This is Taylor Momsen from The Pretty Reckless. This is our new song, When I Wake Up, from our upcoming album, Dear God. When I Wake Up is about bad f***ing decisions and so much more.

0: Hello everybody, this is Nigel Metal for Nigel Metal's Night Spikes, and tonight we're serving up a great independent band. You're going to be listening to
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0: 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Sundays at 7 p.m., right after the old folks have gone to bed. 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
2: NBC News Radio. I'm Rob Martier. NBC News projects winners in primaries in South Carolina, New York, and Maryland. State Attorney General Alan Wilson will win the Republican primary runoff for South Carolina governor. Wilson will face Democrat Jermaine Johnson in November. Brad Lander will win the Democratic primary for New York's 10th congressional district. In Maryland, Adrian Boafo will win the Democratic primary for Maryland's 5th congressional district. Things could get a little testy between President Trump and members of his own party when he travels to Capitol Hill on Wednesday. Trump is meeting with Republican senators to discuss two topics, the Save America Voting Act and the current Iran peace deal. A remake of the Blair Witch Project is on the way. A reboot of the found footage film will hit theaters on September 24th, 2027. The film is being backed by Lionsgate, with plot details being kept under wraps. Rob Martier, NBC News Radio.
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5: With your weather flash, I'm Bill Banks, UCToday.org. 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Tonight, cloudy with a low around 53. Tomorrow, mostly sunny skies with a high near 72. Later Tuesday night, patchy fog may develop after midnight with partly cloudy skies and a low around 49. Looking ahead to Wednesday, patchy fog is possible, followed by mostly sunny conditions and a high near 75. Currently, it's 56 and overcast. For UCToday.org, I'm Bill.
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2: A blood drive will be held on Wednesday, July 8th from 10 a.m. till 3 p.m. at the Union City Christian and Missionary Alliance Church at 2 Downer Street in Union City. 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Appointments are encouraged to help minimize wait times, although walk-ins will be accepted on the day of the event. That's the blood drive from 10 a.m. till 3 p.m. on Wednesday, July 8th at the Union City Christianary and Missionary Alliance Church.
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2: NBC News Radio. I'm Rob Martier. NBC News projects winners in primaries held in South Carolina, New York, Maryland, and Utah. The big winner is Democrat Socialist New York City Mayor Zohran Mamdani. Those Mamdani-backed have won in New York's 7th, 10th, and 13th districts. Elsewhere, State Attorney General Alan Wilson will win the Republican primary runoff for South Carolina governor. Wes Moore will win the Democratic primary for Maryland governor. And in Utah, former Representative Ben McAdams will win the Democratic primary. President Trump will host NATO Secretary General Mark Rutte at the White House on Wednesday. The meeting comes during a tense period where Trump this week again criticized NATO for what he sees as a lack of support with the war against Iran. The Washington Wizards have selected BYU forward A.J. DeBanza with the number one pick in the NBA draft. He is the first player from BYU to be selected with the top pick. Rob Martier, NBC News Radio.
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4: 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Tonight, cloudy with a low near 53. Later tonight, patchy fog after midnight, partly cloudy with a low around 49. Looking ahead to Tuesday, mostly sunny with a high near 72. As we move into Wednesday, patchy fog in the morning, followed by mostly sunny skies and a high near 75. Currently, it's 58 and overcast. For UCToday.org, I'm Bill Banks with your weather flash.
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1: 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He's the star of A&E's new original series, Squatters. 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

0: everybody. This is Nigel Metal for Nigel Metal's Night Spikes. And tonight we're serving up a great independent band. You're going to be listening to
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1: NBC News Radio, I'm Tammy Trujillo. NBC News projects State Attorney General Alan Wilson will win the Republican primary runoff for South Carolina governor. President Trump endorsed Wilson and also the woman he defeated, Lieutenant Governor Pamela Evatt. Wilson will face Democrat Jermaine Johnson in November. Things could get heated between President Trump and members of his own party when he travels to Capitol Hill on Wednesday. Trump's meeting with Republican senators to talk about two topics, the Save America Voting Act and the current Iran peace deal. Trump's expressed frustration with the stalled voting bill, which would require ID in order to vote. The first round of the NBA draft is in the books. The Wizards selected A.J. DiBonsa with the first overall pick. The fearless forward became the only player in BYU history to go number one in the draft. The Jazz nabbed Kansas backcourt stud Darren Peterson with the second pick, while the Grizzlies grabbed Duke paint patroller Cameron Boozer at third overall. Tammy Trujillo, NBC News Radio.
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4: 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Tonight, cloudy with a low around 53. Later tonight, patchy fog after midnight, partly cloudy, with a low near 49. Looking ahead to Tuesday, mostly sunny with a high near 72. Wednesday brings patchy fog, mostly sunny, with a high approaching 75. Currently, it's 56 and overcast. For UCToday.org, I'm Bill Banks with your weather flash.
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2: A blood drive will be held on Wednesday, July 8th from 10 a.m. till 3 p.m. at the Union City Christian and Missionary Alliance Church at 2 Downer Street in Union City. The drive is being organized in support of Asland, a student at the Union City Middle School who continues to rely on regular blood transfusions. Appointments are encouraged to help minimize wait times, although walk-ins will be accepted on the day of the event. That's the blood drive from 10 a.m. till 3 p.m. on Wednesday, July 8th at the Union City Christianary and Missionary Alliance Church. 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

0: Hey, it's your buddy Bob Stye. People keep asking me, what is Britpop? Well, it's whatever I want it to be. I give you 2 hours of 90s UK alternative and, yes, British new wave from the 1980s. 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
1: NBC News Radio, I'm Tammy Trujillo. NBC News is projecting Brad Lander will win the Democratic primary for New York's 10th Congressional District. Lander was backed by Democratic Socialist New York City Mayor Zoran Mondani. He defeated incumbent Congressman Dan Goldman. His candidacy was seen as one of several tests for Mondani's political influence. Things could get heated between President Trump and members of his own party when he travels to Capitol Hill on Wednesday. Trump's meeting with Republican senators to discuss the Save America Voting Act and current Iran peace deal. Trump's expressed frustration with the stalled voting bill that would require ID in order to vote. Another Blair Witch project's on the way. A reboot of the found footage film will hit theaters on September 24th of 2027. The original Blair Witch Project came out in 1999. It's considered one of the most successful indie films ever, bringing in almost $250 million at the global box office. Tammy Trujillo, NBC News Radio.
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3: With your weather flash, I'm Bill Banks, UCToday.org. 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Tonight, mostly cloudy with a low around 53. Later tonight, patchy fog after midnight. Partly cloudy with a low near 49. On Tuesday, mostly sunny skies with a high near 72. Then, Tuesday night brings a chance of rain showers. Partly cloudy with a low around 55. Currently, it's 56 and overcast. For UCToday.org, I'm Bill Banks with your weather flash.
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1: What's up? This is Taylor Momsen from The Pretty Reckless. This is our new song, When I Wake Up, from our upcoming album, Dear God. When I Wake Up is about bad f***ing decisions and so much more.

0: everybody, this is Nigel Metal for Nigel Metal's Night Spikes, and tonight we're serving up a great independent band. You're going to be listening to
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2: NBC News Radio, I'm Tammy Trujillo. The Senate's passed a war powers resolution on Iran, marking the first time both chambers of Congress approved such a measure. The Senate approved the House-passed resolution, which seeks to end the conflict without Congress declaring war or authorizing the use of military force. The Senate vote was 50-48, with four Republicans joining the majority of Democrats. Passage is mostly symbolic because it doesn't carry the force of law. The votes have been cast, and New York City Mayor Zohran Mamdani says the socialist movement had a great primary election night Tuesday. Mamdani-backed progressive Democrat Brad Lander won his primary for New York's 10th congressional district. Lander considers himself to be an ally to the socialist movement. Google is investing $75 million in film studio A24 to develop AI-powered filmmaking tools. The two sides have agreed to a deal that will have the studio work with Google's DeepMind unit. The deal doesn't include access to A24's content library. Tammy Trujillo, NBC News Radio.
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4: With your weather flash, I'm Bill Banks, UCtoday.org. 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Tonight, mostly cloudy with a low around 53. Later tonight, patchy fog after midnight, partly cloudy with a low near 49. On Tuesday, mostly sunny skies with a high near 72. Tuesday night brings a chance of patchy fog, partly cloudy, with a low around 55. Currently, it's 55 and overcast. For UCtoday.org, I'm Bill Banks with your weather.
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3: NBC News Radio, I'm Mark Mayfield. New York City Mayor Zohran Mamdani is cheering the results of Tuesday's primaries, saying the socialist movement had a great election night. Mamdani-backed progressive Democrat Brad Lander won his primary for New York's 10th Congressional District. In addition, two of the Democratic socialists Mamdani endorsed both won their U.S. House primaries. President Trump will host NATO Secretary Mark Rutte at the White House today. Tammy Trujillo reports.
4: The meeting comes during a tense period where Trump this week again criticized NATO for what he sees as a lack of support with the war against Iran. Trump told reporters Monday, quote, "The numbers that we spend are so crazy on NATO and they weren't there for us." The meeting comes ahead of the NATO summit in Turkey next month. I'm Tammy Trujillo.
3: And a flood threat is lingering over millions across the central and southern U.S. this week. A flash flood risk was in place yesterday across Kansas, Oklahoma, and North Texas. Mark Mayfield, NBC News Radio.
5: 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Thomas Jefferson began work on the Declaration of Independence on June 11, 1776. He recruited a bit of help from Ben Franklin, John Adams, Roger Sherman, and Robert Livingston. It took Jefferson 17 days to have the final draft completed. The declaration was finally presented on the 4th of July. 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
6: 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This morning, mostly sunny with a high near 72. Later tonight, patchy fog may develop, leading to mostly clear skies with a low around 51. Today brings patchy fog again, with mostly sunny conditions and a high near 75. Currently, it's 57 and overcast. For UCToday.org, I'm Bill Banks with your weather flash.
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2: 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The featured film will be A Great Awakening, a historical drama centered on the events leading up to the American Revolution and America's spiritual heritage. 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That's July 10th. At 7 p.m. at the Corey City Park. Saturday, June 27th, it's the third annual Rockin' with Heroes at the Union City Fire Department beginning at 11 a.m. Admission is free and everyone is welcome for this all-day festival of community heroes and fun. 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
1: NBC News Radio, I'm Mark Mayfield. The United Nations is leading a large-scale evacuation of sailors stranded in the Strait of Hormuz. The International Maritime Organization says more than 11,000 sailors have been stuck in the waterway since U.S. and Israeli attacks on Iran began in February. FIFA confirming that President Trump will attend the World Cup final in New Jersey. Jonathan O'Halloran reports.
2: President Trump will present the World Cup trophy to the winning team following the game at MetLife Stadium on July 19th. The FIFA president usually presents the trophy. This will mark the first time since 1982 that a head of state presented it to the winners. The president's attendance is sure to lead to even higher security measures for fans attending the game who were already going through extensive security screenings. I'm Jonathan O'Halloran.
1: And Google's parent company, Alphabet, is officially joining the Dow Jones Industrial Average. Mark Mayfield, NBC News Radio.
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5: With your weather flash, I'm Bill Banks, UCToday.org. 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This morning, patchy fog with sunny skies, highs near 75. Later today, patchy fog with a low around 50. Tonight, mostly cloudy with a slight chance of rain showers, a low of 55. Thursday brings showers and thunderstorms likely, with a high near 75. Currently, it's 52 and clear. For UCToday.org, I'm Bill Banks with your weather flash.
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2: 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Today's quote was submitted by Colin. Paul McCartney said, "I used to think anyone doing anything weird was weird. Now I know that it is the people that call others weird that are weird." I love this. "I remember meeting a guy that was weird to me when I was about 20 years old. He did weird things and made his living being a little bit odd. He would travel from place to place and put on shows that would make people laugh and would amaze them with his skills with cards and juggling. He was a comedian, a juggler, a magician, and a pastor. What a combination. I met him at a church event that was a fundraiser for a youth ministry. We brought people to the event, and he made them glad they joined us. I remember thinking that he was fun and cool, but about as weird as you could be. Now, as I'm in my 50s, I look back and think, what was weird about it? He made a living entertaining other people." The Motivation Minute. This has been The Motivation Minute. I'm John Small. Thanks for listening. 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

0: There's Evanescence. Who will you follow?
1: You're listening to Channel 98.9. It's Wednesday. My beautiful bride is here at my side. Hello, Heidi. How's it going?
2: Hello. I'm good. How are you?
1: I am fantastic. I'm excited to visit with my guest, Flash Shelton. He's on a show called Squatters. He is a, I think it might actually be called like Squatter Removers, something like that. I just have Squatters written in my notes here. I think there's a different name for the show. Anyway, he goes in and helps people who have squatters who've like taken over their house. And he'll go in and be like a squatter on the squatters and get them evicted.
2: Oh.
1: So it just seems weird to me that the rules are in the favor of the person
2: awful.
1: Who's.
2: Yeah. I know.
1: So anyway, he found a system, and it's because this was happening to somebody in his family. I think it was his mother. Going to get the whole story, going to get all the details coming up in a bit. Thanks for listening to the John and Heidi Show.
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5: Local news now from UCtoday.org. I'm Trey Westerberg. This update brought to you by KFC. The Corey Area School District Board of Directors has accepted the retirements of Superintendent Sherry Yetzer and Director of Elementary Education Daniel Daum, both effective June 30th, 2027. The advance notice will allow the district time to plan for the administrative transitions. At its June 22nd meeting, the board also approved the district's final budget for the 2026-27 school year, nearly $4.7 million in payments, and a new substitute teacher and nurse rate of $160 per day. Directors additionally approved an agreement with the city of Corey to provide a full-time police officer assigned to the district during the upcoming school year, along with several school police and security appointments. A Corey man is facing multiple felony animal cruelty charges. 20-year-old Daniel Kinnear is accused of the alleged neglect, torture, and death of his golden retriever named Rhett. Kinnear was arraigned Monday on the charges issued by state police in Warren. Bail was set at $35,000. A preliminary hearing is scheduled for July 15th. The dog was disposed of in Freehold Township in Warren County last May. A bill that would eliminate Pennsylvania's gross receipts tax on utility services has passed the State House of Representatives. House Bill 2224 was approved unanimously and would remove the nearly 6% tax currently applied to utility bills. Supporters say the measure could reduce taxes paid by Pennsylvania residents and businesses by an estimated $1.7 billion annually and lower the cost of essential utility services. The gross receipts tax is currently built into rates charged for certain utility services across the Commonwealth. The bill must still advance through the remainder of the legislative process before becoming law.
6: 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The Erie Seawolves continue to play some pretty good baseball after they took 4 of 6 in their last series against Harrisburg. They open up a series at home against Binghamton, winning a very one-sided game. They win by a 10-2 score. That series is set to continue coming up this evening. The Cleveland Guardians, they lose to the Chicago White Sox yesterday by a 2-1 score. That's a tough loss for the Guardians as the White Sox claim sole possession of first place in the AL Central. Starter Parker Messick struck out a career-high 10 7⅔ innings, but it was not enough. Series continues today. Tanner Bibee on the mound for Cleveland. He's 2-8 with a 4.03 ERA.
7: 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I'm Matt Pauley.
8: It's 6:24.
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10: From your weather authority, today mostly sunny sky with a high of 75. Tonight clear to partly cloudy, low near 60. Thursday increasing clouds early, some morning showers, then scattered afternoon storms possible, 75 to 80. Latest weather updates on the Your Irritigo app. I'm Weather Authority Meteorologist Craig Flint.
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1: 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I'm Mike Bailey, co-host for today, along with
2: David Olson. Good morning, Mike.
1: Nice for you to be back again. We're going to wrap up on Japanese beetles today.
2: All right. Thank you. That's good news.
1: We've talked about the early stages of the life cycles and the control of the larva. Now we're going to talk about control of the adults.
2: That's a very different process, right?
1: Yeah. Oh, absolutely. Why don't you pick it up? Go ahead there.
2: Yes. Okay. So the easiest thing to do is to mechanically trap them. There are traps you can buy that have a scent in them that attracts them because of they think they're going to be able to mate with their opposite sex. The problem is those things only get some of them, and the ones that are nearby fall to the ground, and if they have mated, they're burrowing right there, and you're going to have more grubs right there than you would have if you didn't have the trap there.
1: Right, and you may attract more Japanese beetles,
2: totally,
1: adults,
2: yes,
1: to your yard by doing that.
2: Yes.
1: So the joke is what?
2: If you put the trap in your neighbor's yard.
1: Right. So, or down the street somewhere.
2: Yeah,
1: To get them away from the house. Yes, right.
2: The other thing you can do is hand pick. Or actually, you don't pick them. I bring a jar that has some soap, mm-hmm, and water in it, and I put the jar underneath there, and I just tap them,
1: yep,
2: right in, and
1: mm-hmm,
2: they can't. The soap makes the water not roll off of them, and it clogs up their breathing apparatus, and they drown. So that's really good. It's easy to do. I do that with the plants that I really want them not to mess with.
1: Like, yes,
2: my roses, and mm-hmm, and I ignore everything else because you could be out there all day long.
1: Yes, and when you do that, they say that some of the best times to do it is early in the morning or the latter part of the evening.
2: Yeah,
1: okay, because they're a little bit slower at that particular time.
2: Yeah, it is hard sometimes because they will see you and fly right off.
1: Mm-hmm. They go, oh, here comes David again.
2: Mm-hmm.
1: Okay, we're getting out of here. He wants to give us all a bath. Okay. So what about some of the insecticides? Okay, there's biologicals, aren't there?
2: Mm-hmm.
1: And we mentioned one of these in the last session, the Bt Galleria. It doesn't harm the beetles. It doesn't harm bees.
2: That's good.
1: Okay,
2: yeah.
1: And it's in a product called Beetle Just and Beetle Gone. Okay, and I'm not sure that I've ever seen those products on the market. Okay, you can probably get them out of catalogs. But then there's a spinosad, okay, which is similar to a BT in that it is a biological. And it's not necessarily labeled for Japanese beetles. But, I've had some pretty good luck with that.
2: Oh, that's good.
1: Spraying that. And mm-hmm, it comes in a powder and it comes in a liquid. And you can try that. There are some other products, one which is a neem product, another one which is a pyrethrin. Some of these things are okay on food crops, but you got to be careful about getting them onto bees. They'll actually kill the bees. So you got to be careful about that.
2: Bees are already under a lot of pressure.
1: Okay, and permethrin. Okay, which is a derivative of the pyrethrins. Okay. Again, safe for food crops, but harmful to bees. I'm really hesitant to spray anything that's going to, be harmful to our pollinator population. Mm-hmm. Our pollinator population is already having a lot of trouble. But then there are some other synthetics, okay? Those were the biologicals, okay? The things I just mentioned are biologicals. Then there's some synthetic products out there that are manufactured. Okay, and it's best to think, for all practical purposes, of all synthetics as harmful to pollinators. You got to think about that. One of the products that is probably, you know, better to use than others if you have a real problem is Carbaryl, C-A-R-B-A-R-Y-L. Now, it used to be that when you bought seven, it always contained Carbaryl. But seven is now a product line at S-E-V-I-N, okay? And all seven products don't necessarily contain Carbaryl anymore. There's other active ingredients. So you got to be careful about, you know, buying any of these synthetics. You got to be able to look at the label and read the active ingredients. You got to be careful. It's the active
2: and understand what the active ingredient does. Mm-hmm.
1: Yes, because it's the same with Roundup anymore. It used to be that all Roundup contained glyphosate. Okay, Roundup does not contain glyphosate anymore. It contains other chemical compounds. So the Carbaryl is better for fruit crops than some of the other things, but it does need a couple of days, to break down. Okay, the following, you know, can be used for beetle control, but they should not be used on food crops and can be harmful, also to the pollinators. And that's the bifenthrin and the beta-cyclofuran and the llama. I won't even try to pronounce that. And imidacloprid. Okay. A lot of substances with a lot of crazy names, which are difficult
2: you
1: to follow.
2: You did well in saying those.
1: You were going to let me do it, right?
2: Yeah, absolutely.
1: Okay. So, you just got to be careful. You got to do a little bit of research. You got to read labels. And be careful about whether it's safe on food products, because a lot of us are talking about vegetable gardens, and we're gonna eat those substances. Okay, eat those, hopefully those vegetables, and
2: better to use soapy water.
1: We don't want to follow up with a lot of chemicals that are gonna cause harm for us. So thank you for listening again, and hope you're with us next time. Bye bye.
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0: Now, today's reason to party. Here's my beautiful bride, Heidi Small. What do you have for me, Heidi?
1: Today's Pralines Day.
0: Oh, I like pralines.
1: And I have a bourbon pecan praline cocktail.
0: Nice.
1: And this has got bourbon, it's got praline liqueur, ice, and ginger beer.
0: Huh. It's a lot going on
1: there.
0: That
1: sounds kind of sweet. I think I would like that.
0: Yeah, it sounds like there's a lot going on, if you ask me. So, well, there you go. Thank you very much, Heidi.
1: You're
0: I appreciate
1: welcome,
0: that. I've got a link to that drink. It's in the show notes for today at johnandheidishow.com.
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3: 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I'm Trey Westerberg. This update brought to you by Progressive. A Corey man is facing multiple felony animal cruelty charges. 20-year-old Daniel Kinnear is accused of the alleged neglect, torture, and death of his golden retriever named Rhett. Kinnear was arraigned Monday on the charges issued by state police in Warren. Bail was set at $35,000. A preliminary hearing is scheduled for July 15th. The dog was disposed of in Freehold Township in Warren County last May. A bill that would eliminate Pennsylvania's gross receipts tax on utility services has passed the State House of Representatives. House Bill 2224 was approved unanimously and would remove the nearly 6% tax currently applied to utility bills. Supporters say the measure could reduce taxes paid by Pennsylvania residents and businesses by an estimated $1.7 billion annually and lower the cost of essential utility services. The gross receipts tax is currently built into rates charged for certain utility services across the Commonwealth. The bill must still advance through the remainder of the legislative process before becoming law. The Corey Area School District Board of Directors has accepted the retirements of Superintendent Sherry Yetzer and Director of Elementary Education Daniel Daum, both effective June 30th, 2027. The advance notice will allow the district time to plan for the administrative transitions. At its June 22nd meeting, the board also approved the district's final budget for the 2026-27 school year, nearly $4.7 million in payments, and a new substitute teacher and nurse rate of $160 per day. Directors additionally approved an agreement with the City of Corey to provide a full-time police officer assigned to the district during the upcoming school year, along with several school police and security appointments. I'm Trey Westerberg from UCToday.org.
4: NBC News Radio, I'm Michael Kastner. Two Democratic incumbent members of Congress have been unseated in New York City, thanks in part to the political influence of New York City Mayor Zoran Mamdani. Former City Comptroller Brad Lander has ousted incumbent Dan Goldman in the city's 10th district. Claire Valdez wins the 7th district in Brooklyn and Queens, making her all but a lock-in to replace the retiring Nydia Velazquez. A federal judge is blocking the Trump administration from making arrests at immigration courts. Tuesday's ruling from a federal court in San Francisco says the ICE policy of detaining migrants in courthouse hallways has a chilling effect on attendance at court proceedings. Earth, Wind & Fire being crowned the greatest R&B group of all time by Billboard. The group took the top spot out of 50 on the Billboard list. They're followed by The Temptations and Sly and the Family Stone. Michael Kastner, NBC News Radio.
5: 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The Erie Seawolves continue to play some pretty good baseball after they took 4 of 6 in their last series against Harrisburg. They open up a series at home against Binghamton, winning a very one-sided game. They win by a 10-2 score. That series is set to continue coming up this evening. The Cleveland Guardians, they lose to the Chicago White Sox yesterday by a 2-1 score. That's a tough loss for the Guardians as the White Sox claim sole possession of first place in the AL Central. Starter Parker Messick struck out a career-high 10 and 7 2/3 innings, but it was not enough. Series continues today. Tanner Bibee on the mound for Cleveland. He's 2-8 with a 4.03 ERA. That's your Sports Flash for UCToday.org. I'm Matt Pauley.
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8: From your weather authority, today mostly sunny sky with a high of 75. Tonight clear to partly cloudy, low near 60. Thursday increasing clouds early. Some morning showers, then scattered afternoon storms possible, 75 to 80. Latest weather updates on the Your Irritigo app. I'm Weather Authority meteorologist Craig Flint.
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0: There's Dexter and the Moon Rocks freaking out.
1: Now, big screen, little screen, Matt Damon. Is that how you say it? Oh, Damon. I've heard of him. Just kidding. Anyway, he's suiting up with a Linothroax, whatever that is. Christopher Nolan's hotly anticipated The Odyssey. So I don't know what that, what does that mean? Linothroax.
2: I don't have any idea.
1: Creature? I don't know what that means.
2: I have no idea.
1: So anyway, he's going to be doing something with the notes. So I don't know what that means exactly. And as it turns out, Amanda Seyfried's viral cover of Joni Mitchell's California on The Tonight Show was not a pure coincidence. She was once attached to play the singer-songwriter in a biopic. So apparently that did not happen, but she had been working.

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0: We are John and Heidi, keeping you company in the morning on Channel 98.9. Now, surveys and studies and such. A new MIT study found unwritten rules of returning the favor may only apply between equals. Researchers found that in a relationship between friends, peers, and coworkers, people generally expect generosity to be reciprocated. So, like, if I do a favor, you do one for me. But in unequal relationships, like a boss and an employee, mentors and mentees, or relatives of different generations, expectations are different. Instead of the recipient returning the favor, people expect the original giver to continue to be generous, with less expectations placed on the other to reciprocate. The findings, based on experiments involving about 600 adults in the U.S., it held true even when the lower-ranked person in an unequal relationship gave first, such as an employee giving to a boss. Researchers say a single generous act can quickly establish a lasting pattern for how this relationship is expected to operate.
1: Yeah, I could see that.
0: Yeah, I've been in some one-sided relationships before, where I'm like,
1: you've been in a lot of one-sided relationships.
0: I like to help, but there are times that, you know, when you're generous,
1: you get taken advantage of.
0: It's happened once or twice or 1,000 times. Surveys and studies and such on the John and Heidi Show.
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4: 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I'm Trey Westerberg. This update brought to you by KFC. The Corey Area School District Board of Directors has accepted the retirements of Superintendent Sherry Yetzer and Director of Elementary Education Daniel Daum, both effective June 30th, 2027. The advance notice will allow the district time to plan for the administrative transitions. At its June 22nd meeting, the board also approved the district's final budget for the 2026-27 school year, nearly $4.7 million in payments, and a new substitute teacher and nurse rate of $160 per day. Directors additionally approved an agreement with the City of Corey to provide a full-time police officer assigned to the district during the upcoming school year, along with several school police and security appointments. A Corey man is facing multiple felony animal cruelty charges. 20-year-old Daniel Kinnear is accused of the alleged neglect, torture, and death of his golden retriever named Rhett. Kinnear was arraigned Monday on the charges issued by state police in Warren. Bail was set at $35,000. A preliminary hearing is scheduled for July 15th. The dog was disposed of in Freehold Township in Warren County last May. A bill that would eliminate Pennsylvania's gross receipts tax on utility services has passed the State House of Representatives. House Bill 2224 was approved unanimously and would remove the nearly 6% tax currently applied to utility bills. Supporters say the measure could reduce taxes paid by Pennsylvania residents and businesses by an estimated $1.7 billion annually and lower the cost of essential utility services. The gross receipts tax is currently built into rates charged for certain utility services across the Commonwealth. The bill must still advance through the remainder of the legislative process before becoming law.
5: 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Interesting comments made by Tom Brady recently on a podcast. He was asked about the greatest passers in the NFL, and he said, quote, "I think there's no greater passer of the football than Aaron Rodgers. There's certain people, you see everyone do it, and then you see one person throw the ball that much better. Aaron Rodgers was incredible," unquote. Pittsburgh Pirates baseball, they lose to the Mariners yesterday by a 3-2 score. They had a 2-0 lead in this game, could not hold on. They get two hits from Brandon Lau and Nick Gonzalez. Series continues today. Braxton Ashcraft on the mound for the Pirates. The right-hander is 6-3 with a 3.18 ERA. The Mariners will pose with righty Brian Wu. That's your Sports Flash for UCToday.org. I'm Matt Pauley.
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6: From your weather authority, today mostly sunny sky with a high of 75. Tonight clear to partly cloudy, low near 60. Thursday increasing clouds early, some morning showers, then scattered afternoon storms possible, 75 to 80. Latest weather updates on the Your Irrigo app. I'm weather authority meteorologist Craig Flint.
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1: What's up? This is Taylor Momsen from The Pretty Reckless. This is our new song, When I Wake Up, from our upcoming album, Dear God. When I Wake Up is about bad f***ing decisions and so much more.

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0: Time now for your scoop of the day. 9% of adults admit that they still sleep with a stuffed animal or a comfort item.
1: Wow.
0: I don't, but I have a dog that's kind of like a stuffed animal.
1: Yeah, I suppose.
0: Every once in a while, Danny will come and snuggle with me. Not always. We got two dogs, Cassie and Danny. If I touch Cassie, she just goes... She's the crabbiest little dog.
1: She really is.
0: But then if I don't give her attention, she gets mad too. I'm like, I don't know how much attention to give, but it's never the right amount. And a grandma to talk to about anything, and she'd make you feel good. Well, if you need a little grandmotherly wisdom or a warm conversation, a unique project called Grandma Stand is bringing the expertise and experience to people of all ages. Founded in 2012 by a New Yorker, Mike Matthews, his idea was inspired by his own grandmother, whose kindness and advice always lifted people's spirits. So he set up a simple stand where anybody could stop by and chat with a volunteer grandmother free of charge.
1: How cute is that?
0: Yeah, with no agenda. What began in New York Central Park has grown to include about 20 volunteer grandmothers and has inspired similar stands in other places. What the grandmothers offer is simple. It's just going to be a visit. They'll listen. They'll ask gentle questions. They'll remind people that things have a way of working out. And they seem to enjoy it as much as the visitors do. The project's popularity is now being highlighted in a new documentary shining a national spotlight on the power of connection, kindness, and grandmother-style wisdom.
1: Aww.
0: I love that. I've got a link to that story. It's in the show notes for today at johnandheidishow.com.
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2: Local news now from UCToday.org. I'm Trey Westerberg. This update brought to you by Progressive. A Corey man is facing multiple felony animal cruelty charges. 20-year-old Daniel Kinnear is accused of the alleged neglect, torture, and death of his golden retriever named Rhett. Kinnear was arraigned Monday on the charges issued by state police in Warren. Bail was set at $35,000. A preliminary hearing is scheduled for July 15th. The dog was disposed of in Freehold Township in Warren County last May. A bill that would eliminate Pennsylvania's gross receipts tax on utility services has passed the State House of Representatives. House Bill 2224 was approved unanimously and would remove the nearly 6% tax currently applied to utility bills. Supporters say the measure could reduce taxes paid by Pennsylvania residents and businesses by an estimated $1.7 billion annually and lower the cost of essential utility services. The gross receipts tax is currently built into rates charged for certain utility services across the Commonwealth. The bill must still advance through the remainder of the legislative process before becoming law. The Corey Area School District Board of Directors has accepted the retirements of Superintendent Sherry Yetzer and Director of Elementary Education Daniel Daum, both effective June 30th, 2027. The advance notice will allow the district time to plan for the administrative transitions. At its June 22nd meeting, the board also approved the district's final budget for the 2026-27 school year, nearly $4.7 million in payments, and a new substitute teacher and nurse rate of $160 per day. Directors additionally approved an agreement with the City of Corey to provide a full-time police officer assigned to the district during the upcoming school year, along with several school police and security appointments. I'm Trey Westerberg from UCToday.org.
3: NBC News Radio, I'm Michael Kastner. Voters head to the polls today for primaries in New York, Maryland, and Utah. Much of the national attention is focused on New York, where some Democratic socialists are on the ballot in what many see as a possible look at the political direction of the Democratic Party. The Senate passed a sweeping housing affordability bill with the aim of lowering prices. The bill was approved 85-5 on Monday in a rare, overwhelmingly bipartisan vote. The bill would cut away some of the red tape and make it easier to build homes. Doctors are diagnosing patients after years of symptoms have stumped them thanks to artificial intelligence. More from Mark Mayfield.
4: Researchers from OpenAI and Boston's Children's Hospital took data from 18 patients and plugged the data into a newly developed AI model. That led to a diagnosis that was confirmed by a lab.
3: Before the opening bell, stock futures are in the red. Michael Kastner, NBC News Radio.
5: 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Pirates baseball, they lose to the Mariners yesterday 3-2. Pittsburgh native Cole Young hits a two-run home run in the seventh inning. It's his first major league game in his hometown, and that is the big hit for the Mariners as they get that 3-2 victory. Mitch Keller winless in his last five starts as he drops to 5-5. Mariners and Pirates continue the series today. Braxton Ashcraft goes for the Buccos. He is 6-3. Brian Wu will go for the Mariners. He comes in with a 6-5 record. Penn State basketball, they have announced the signing of guard DeSante Bowen. Bowen spent 2 years at St. Bonaventure. Before he was at St. Bonaventure, he spent two seasons at Iowa, comes to Penn State as a graduate student. That's your Sports Slash for UCToday.org. I'm Matt Pauley.
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5: From your weather authority, today mostly sunny sky with a high of 75. Tonight clear to partly cloudy, low near 60. Thursday increasing clouds early, some morning showers, then scattered afternoon storms possible, 75 to 80. Latest weather updates on the Your Irrigo app. I'm weather authority
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1: Thank you for listening to the John and Heidi Show on a Wednesday. Excited to visit right now with Flash Shelton, star of A&E's new original series, Squatters. And he is one of the squatter hunters. And this is an interesting show. And this is something you have been doing for a little while now, isn't it?
2: Yes, I've been doing it since 2019.
1: Again, this whole thing fascinates me. I don't quite understand how people get to do what they get to do, but they've got all these rules and all these rights, and I love what you're doing. How does one get started doing this? How did you get started doing what you're doing, Flash?
2: You know, it was very personal. I was just trying to be a good son. My father had passed away, and seven squatters took over my mom's house, moved her in with me so we could sell the home, so it was vacant. And I called the sheriff. I'm like, somebody just broke in the back door. And they went and said, well, if there's a house full of furniture and it's a civil matter. So I needed to get them out. And I had read all these horror stories about, you know, what people go through. And so I just came up with a system. And I went there, waited for them to leave. And I had to become their squatter, basically moving in with them vacant. And, I got them out, I got them all out and their furniture in less than a day. And then I just couldn't ignore the people asking me for help after, you know, I posted a video and it went viral. I figured I was going to work on changing laws, and that was my first goal. But bringing awareness is, you know, the step to changing laws. And the only way I could really do that is if I started helping people. So I created Squatter Hunters.
1: I don't quite understand how there are laws that help the people that are squatting, not the people like your mother that own the home. I just don't get that.
2: Yeah. It does not make any sense at all. You know, and the problem is that squatters and tenants, they're two different things, but they're treated the same. There's no hard line between the two. So squatters are assuming tenant rights, which, you know, isn't really fair to a tenant who works hard and pays their rent. And then you have a squatter that comes in and never pays a dime and he gets the exact same rights.
1: So are these state laws or federal laws? And what can we do to actually affect change on this?
2: You know, these are all state by state, but they're all pretty similar. In dealing with squatters, there isn't really any state that I have seen that has a solid, you know, law in place. I helped with Florida, but, even the Florida law change, I'm seeing squatters manipulate around the new law as well.
1: So are there states where it's maybe more of a problem because their laws are a little more lax?
2: Yes, there are. And New York being the worst one, it's got, you know, with a 30-day law that allows somebody to enter a home regardless of how they enter. As long as they can manage to stay for 30 days, they're a full-fledged tenant.
1: I don't even understand how these laws are a thing, but apparently it makes sense to somebody because they're there, and it's not just one place, it's all over the place. So I love what you're doing. Do you know how many people you've helped now doing what you're doing with Squatter Hunters?
2: I don't know exactly because I'm, you know, not only in person, but I'm also doing mediations in and out of the country. The numbers have got to be in the hundreds, dozens and dozens of homes that I've gone to. I'm consulting and mediating, every day, in locations all over the U.S. and in other countries.
1: So this has kind of taken over your life, because you were helping your mom and these videos have gone viral. What did you do before becoming a squatter hunter?
2: I was a contractor, and a handyman and I had founded the UHA, which is United Handyman Association.
1: And now this Squatter Hunters takes up a pretty good chunk of your life, doesn't it?
2: Yeah, it's pretty much taken up most of my life. But it's a good cause, and somebody needed to fight for

0: for homeowners and just fight for what's right.
1: I agree completely. Flash, thank you for stepping up and doing that. I appreciate it. I know many others do as well.
0: Thanks. I appreciate that.
1: Flash Shelton is his name. Squatters is the program on A&E. All the details are in the show notes for today at johnandheidishow.com.
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1: Heidi, did you know some clouds weigh more than a million tons? Yeah, they contain vast amounts of water droplets. Gravity eventually pulls that water down. You know what we call it?
2: Rain.
1: Yeah.
2: Isn't that crazy? Because they look so light and fluffy.
1: Yeah, I know. There's like a million tons.
2: That's
1: a lot. We don't know everything, but now we know this.
3: The public is invited to a free information session to learn about the health benefits of the Diabetes Prevention Program on Monday, June 29th from 5:30 till 6:30 p.m. The session will be held in the Bracken Room at the Corey Higher Education Council, located at 221 North Center Street in Corey. Organizers say participants will learn how nutrition can help improve overall health and better manage weight, blood sugar, cholesterol, and blood pressure. Attendees will also have the opportunity to sample foods that support healthy lifestyle choices. The program is free to attend, and those planning to participate are asked to RSVP through the Site Center of Northwest Pennsylvania by calling 814-455-0995, option 4. That's June 29th from 5:30 till 6:30 p.m. at the Corey Higher Education Council.
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5: Local news now from UCtoday.org. I'm Trey Westerberg. This update brought to you by Progressive. A Corey man is facing multiple felony animal cruelty charges. 20-year-old Daniel Kinnear is accused of the alleged neglect, torture, and death of his golden retriever named Rhett. Kinnear was arraigned Monday on the charges issued by state police in Warren. Bail was set at $35,000. A preliminary hearing is scheduled for July 15th. The dog was disposed of in Freehold Township in Warren County last May. A bill that would eliminate Pennsylvania's gross receipts tax on utility services has passed the State House of Representatives. House Bill 2224 was approved unanimously and would remove the nearly 6% tax currently applied to utility bills. Supporters say the measure could reduce taxes paid by Pennsylvania residents and businesses by an estimated $1.7 billion annually and lower the cost of essential utility services. The gross receipts tax is currently built into rates charged for certain utility services across the Commonwealth. The bill must still advance through the remainder of the legislative process before becoming law. The Corey Area School District Board of Directors has accepted the retirements of Superintendent Sherry Yetzer and Director of Elementary Education Daniel Daum, both effective June 30th, 2027. The advance notice will allow the district time to plan for the administrative transitions. At its June 22nd meeting, the board also approved the district's final budget for the 2026-27 school year, nearly $4.7 million in payments, and a new substitute teacher and nurse rate of $160 per day. Directors additionally approved an agreement with the City of Corey to provide a full-time police officer assigned to the district during the upcoming school year, along with several school police and security appointments. I'm Trey Westerberg from UCtoday.org.
6: 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Interesting comments made by Tom Brady recently on a podcast. He was asked about the greatest passers in the NFL, and he said, quote, "I think there's no greater passer of the football than Aaron Rodgers. There's certain people, you see everyone do it, and then you see one person throw the ball that much better. Aaron Rodgers was incredible," unquote. Pittsburgh Pirates baseball, they lose to the Mariners yesterday by a 3-2 score. They had a 2-0 lead in this game, could not hold on. They get two hits from Brandon Lau and Nick Gonzalez. Series continues today. Braxton Ashcraft on the mound for the Pirates. The right-hander is 6-3 with a 3.18 ERA. The Mariners will pose with righty Brian Wu. That's your Sports Slash for UCtoday.org. I'm Matt Pauley.
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9: From your weather authority, today mostly sunny sky with a high of 75. Tonight clear to partly cloudy, low near 60. Thursday increasing clouds early, some morning showers, then scattered afternoon storms possible, 75 to 80. Latest weather updates on the Your Irrigo app. I'm Weather Authority meteorologist Craig Flint.
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1: Time now for the joke of the day with my beautiful bride, Heidi Small. What do you have for me there, Heidi?
3: Mother Superior tells two new nuns that they have to paint their room without getting any paint on their clothes. One nun suggests to the other, hey, let's take all our clothes off, fold them up, and lock the door. So they do this and begin painting their room. Soon they hear a knock at the door. They ask, who is it? Blind man. The nuns look at each other and one nun says, he's blind, so he can't see. It won't matter. They let him in. The blind man walks in and says, wow, very nice. Where do you want me to hang these blinds?
1: That is awesome. I love that. I knew that joke, by the way.
3: I know. It's an oldie but a goodie.
1: It is an oldie but a goodie. And I used to do a thing on the radio back 30 years ago, believe it or not. Yes, I'm old, kids. And it was the joke of the day. That is the only one I remember. So, I would hear dozens of jokes every week. But there you go. Joke of the day on the John and Heidi Show.
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2: 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I'm Trey Westerberg. This update brought to you by KFC. The Corry Area School District Board of Directors has accepted the retirements of Superintendent Sherry Yetzer and Director of Elementary Education Daniel Daum, both effective June 30th, 2027. The advance notice will allow the district time to plan for the administrative transitions. At its June 22nd meeting, the board also approved the district's final budget for the 2026-27 school year, nearly $4.7 million in payments, and a new substitute teacher and nurse rate of $160 per day. Directors additionally approved an agreement with the City of Corry to provide a full-time police officer assigned to the district during the upcoming school year, along with several school police and security appointments. A Corry man is facing multiple felony animal cruelty charges. 20-year-old Daniel Kinnear is accused of the alleged neglect, torture, and death of his golden retriever named Rhett. Kinnear was arraigned Monday on the charges issued by state police in Warren. Bail was set at $35,000. A preliminary hearing is scheduled for July 15th. The dog was disposed of in Freehold Township in Warren County last May. A bill that would eliminate Pennsylvania's gross receipts tax on utility services has passed the State House of Representatives. House Bill 2224 was approved unanimously and would remove the nearly 6% tax currently applied to utility bills. Supporters say the measure could reduce taxes paid by Pennsylvania residents and businesses by an estimated $1.7 billion annually and lower the cost of essential utility services. The gross receipts tax is currently built into rates charged for certain utility services across the Commonwealth. The bill must still advance through the remainder of the legislative process before becoming law.
3: NBC News Radio, I'm Michael Kastner. Democratic Socialists are the big winners in New York's primary elections. The candidates endorsed by New York City Mayor Zoran Mamdani include Democratic Socialist Claire Valdez, who won the primary for New York's 7th Congressional District. A three-star Navy admiral recently fired by Pentagon Chief Pete Hegseth has won a Democratic primary in South Carolina. Former Rear Admiral Nancy LaCour won the party's nomination for South Carolina's 1st Congressional District in Tuesday's runoff. LaCour was one of dozens of officers who were fired by Hegseth last year without being given a reason. And a jury will begin deliberations today as they consider the evidence in the deadly Southern California Palisades fire. More from Mark Mayfield.
4: Closing arguments wrapped up yesterday at the federal courthouse in Los Angeles. Prosecutors say Jonathan Rinderknecht set a fire in Pacific Palisades on New Year's Eve a year and a half ago because he was angry with his life and with rich people.
3: Michael Kastner, NBC News Radio.
5: 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The Erie Seawolves continue to play some pretty good baseball after they took 4 of 6 in their last series against Harrisburg. They open up a series at home against Binghamton, winning a very one-sided game. They win by a 10-2 score. That series is set to continue coming up this evening. The Cleveland Guardians, they lose to the Chicago White Sox yesterday by a 2-1 score. That's a tough loss for the Guardians as the White Sox claim sole possession of first place in the AL Central. Starter Parker Messick struck out a career-high 10 and 7-2-thirds innings, but it was not enough. Series continues today. Tanner Bibee on the mound for Cleveland. He's 2-8 with a 4.03 ERA. That's your Sports Flash for UCToday.org. I'm Matt Pauley.
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9: From your weather authority, today, mostly sunny sky with a high of 75. Tonight, clear to partly cloudy, low near 60. Thursday, increasing clouds early. Some morning showers, then scattered afternoon storms possible, 75 to 80. Latest weather updates on the Your Irrigo app. I'm Weather Authority, meteorologist Craig Flint.
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1: Fun fact for you, Heidi.
3: What's that, John?
1: 80% of information stored on all computers in the world is in English. So 80% of the information in the English language. Yeah. Fun fact for you, Heidi.
3: What's that, John?
1: Whenever you sweat, your brain shrinks a little bit. Boy, my brain's probably the size of a walnut.
3: Jeez.
1: Not much left. Fun fact for you, Heidi.
3: What's that, John?
1: Earth is still cooling from its formation 4.5 billion years ago. You know, give or take.
3: I know that.
1: A few billion years.
3: Yeah.
1: Fun fact for you, Heidi.
3: What's that, John?
1: Kangaroos keep growing until the day they die. That's interesting. And we'll do one more. Fun fact for you, Heidi.
3: What's that, John?
1: You didn't seem to like the kangaroo thing, so let's try this one. Studies show that it's usually the most talkative spouse who gets his or her way. No. No. This over here, this is my wife. She gets her way all the time, and I am the most talkative spouse. There are times that she gets her way by not saying anything. She just looks at me, and I go, yeah, let's not do that. That's a bad idea. Several fun facts, now you know. Thanks for listening to the John and Heidi Show.
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0: Time now for the movie quote of the day. I don't think you're going to get this, but you might. It's from 1982, The Needs of the Many. I don't know that that's enough for most people. Some people will get it. The Needs of the Many.
1: Outweigh the few. Oh my gosh, and I can't think of it. I don't know.
0: Okay, Star Trek II, The Wrath of Khan.
1: Okay.
0: Yeah, Spock said that. Leonard Nimoy. That is your scoop of the day on the John and Heidi Show.
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5: Local news now from uctoday.org. I'm Trey Westerberg. This update brought to you by Progressive. A Corey man is facing multiple felony animal cruelty charges. 20-year-old Daniel Kinnear is accused of the alleged neglect, torture, and death of his golden retriever named Rhett. Kinnear was arraigned Monday on the charges issued by state police and warrant. Bail was set at $35,000. A preliminary hearing is scheduled for July 15th. The dog was disposed of in Freehold Township in Warren County last May. A bill that would eliminate Pennsylvania's gross receipts tax on utility services has passed the State House of Representatives. House Bill 2224 was approved unanimously and would remove the nearly 6% tax currently applied to utility bills. Supporters say the measure could reduce taxes paid by Pennsylvania residents and businesses by an estimated $1.7 billion annually and lower the cost of essential utility services. The gross receipts tax is currently built into rates charged for certain utility services across the Commonwealth. The bill must still advance through the remainder of the legislative process before becoming law. The Corey Area School District Board of Directors has accepted the retirements of Superintendent Sherry Yetzer and Director of Elementary Education Daniel Daum, both effective June 30th, 2027. The advance notice will allow the district time to plan for the administrative transitions. At its June 22nd meeting, the board also approved the district's final budget for the 2026-27 school year, nearly $4.7 million in payments, and a new substitute teacher and nurse rate of $160 per day. Directors additionally approved an agreement with the City of Corey to provide a full-time police officer assigned to the district during the upcoming school year, along with several school police and security appointments. I'm Trey Westerberg from UCToday.org.
6: 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Pirates baseball, they lose to the Mariners yesterday 3-2. Pittsburgh native Cole Young hits a two-run home run in the seventh inning. It's his first major league game in his hometown, and that is the big hit for the Mariners as they get that 3-2 victory. Mitch Keller winless in his last five starts as he drops to 5-5. Mariners and Pirates continue the series today. Braxton Ashcraft goes for the Buccos. He is 6-3. Brian Wu will go for the Mariners. He comes in with a 6-5 record. Penn State basketball, they have announced the signing of guard DeSante Bowen. Bowen spent 2 years at St. Bonaventure. Before he was at St. Bonaventure, he spent 2 seasons at Iowa, comes to Penn State as a graduate student.
7: 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I'm Matt Pauley.
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10: From your weather authority, today mostly sunny sky with a high of 75. Tonight clear to partly cloudy, low near 60. Thursday increasing clouds early, some morning showers, then scattered afternoon storms possible, 75 to 80. Latest weather updates on the Your Irrigo app. I'm weather authority, meteorologist Craig Flint.
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1: Time now for some weird news. Even the Pope is not immune to customer service headaches. Pope Leo recently had some stuff happen here. He lives modestly and receives a small stipend as the leader of the Catholic Church. He received an unexpected windfall, though. A forgotten PayPal balance worth, how much do you suppose it was?
2: Oh, geez, I don't know. $50.
1: No, $8.65.
2: Okay.
1: An Illinois rep traveled to Vatican City to personally deliver the check, which dated back to before Leo's election as Pope. Leo said that he had tried resolving the issue by phone, but was disconnected by customer service. Do you think they would have delivered that $8.65?
2: To anybody else? No.
1: No.
2: No.
1: I think that's weird that they did that. But again, it's just somebody that like,
2: chance to go and
1: hey,
2: see the
1: I
2: want to
1: go meet the Pope. Yeah. I have to deliver this check for $8.65.
2: That's ridiculous.
1: What did it cost them to make a trip to Vatican City?
2: Ridiculous.
1: From Chicago. Is that where they said it was?
2: They
1: wherever
2: just wanted to meet the Pope.
1: There you go. Either way, that's weird news on the John and Heidi Show.
3: Another Blair Witch Project is on the way.
4: I'm so sorry.
5: A reboot of the found footage film is going to hit theaters September the 24th, 2027. The film is being backed by Lionsgate, with plot details being kept under wraps. The original Blair Witch Project was released in 1999 and is considered one of the most successful indie films ever, bringing in almost $250 million at the global box office. It followed three student filmmakers who go missing while making a movie about the legend of the Blair Witch. I'm Mark Mayfield.
3: The man accused of fatally stabbing actor James Hardy has been found mentally unfit for trial.
6: A judge made the ruling on Monday after 44-year-old Michael Gledhill underwent a competency hearing. Gledhill did not appear in court. Based on a psychiatrist's report, the judge ruled Gledhill was not fit to stand trial and ordered that psychotropic medication be administered. The 81-year-old Handy, who appeared in Jumanji and Top Gun Maverick, was in a relationship with Gledhill's mother. He was stabbed to death outside of her home in Tarzana on June 3rd. Gledhill remains behind bars on more than $2 million bail. His next court date is July 14th. I'm Daniel Martindale.
3: And Shinedown frontman Brent Smith is homeless by choice. He tells the Rock 30 podcast he just prefers a nomadic lifestyle and he sees no need to put down roots right now. The band is on the road. And that's entertainment. I'm Daria Albinger.
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6: 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I'm Trey Westerberg. This update brought to you by Progressive. A Corey man is facing multiple felony animal cruelty charges. 20-year-old Daniel Kinnear is accused of the alleged neglect, torture, and death of his golden retriever named Rhett. Kinnear was arraigned Monday on the charges issued by state police and Warren. Bail was set at $35,000. A preliminary hearing is scheduled for July 15th. The dog was disposed of in Freehold Township in Warren County last May. A bill that would eliminate Pennsylvania's gross receipts tax on utility services has passed the State House of Representatives. House Bill 2224 was approved unanimously and would remove the nearly 6% tax currently applied to utility bills. Supporters say the measure could reduce taxes paid by Pennsylvania residents and businesses by an estimated $1.7 billion annually and lower the cost of essential utility services. The gross receipts tax is currently built into rates charged for certain utility services across the Commonwealth. The bill must still advance through the remainder of the legislative process before becoming law. The Corey Area School District Board of Directors has accepted the retirements of Superintendent Sherry Yetzer and Director of Elementary Education Daniel Daum, both effective June 30th, 2027. The advance notice will allow the district time to plan for the administrative transitions. At its June 22nd meeting, the board also approved the district's final budget for the 2026-27 school year, nearly $4.7 million in payments, and a new substitute teacher and nurse rate of $160 per day. Directors additionally approved an agreement with the City of Corey to provide a full-time police officer assigned to the district during the upcoming school year, along with several school police and security appointments. I'm Trey Westerberg from UCToday.org.
7: NBC News Radio, I'm Michael Kastner. Democratic Socialists are the big winners in New York's primary elections. The candidates endorsed by New York City Mayor Zoran Mamdani include Democratic Socialist Claire Valdez, who won the primary for New York's 7th Congressional District. And a three-star Navy admiral recently fired by Pentagon Chief Pete Hegseth has won a Democratic primary in South Carolina. Former Rear Admiral Nancy LaCore won the party's nomination for South Carolina's 1st Congressional District in Tuesday's runoff.
8: I spent 35 years serving this nation, and I am ready to continue my service as the next representative for South Carolina's 1st District.
7: Hegseth gave no reason for her being fired. A ceremony will be held today in honor of the 98 people who died when a 12-story condominium collapsed in Surfside, Florida. It was 5 years ago today that Champlain Towers South Building collapsed. Michael Kastner, NBC News Radio.
9: 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The Erie Seawolves continue to play some pretty good baseball after they took 4 of 6 in their last series against Harrisburg. They open up a series at home against Binghamton, winning a very one-sided game. They win by a 10-2 score. That series is set to continue coming up this evening. The Cleveland Guardians, they lose to the Chicago White Sox yesterday by a 2-1 score. That's a tough loss for the Guardians as the White Sox claim sole possession of first place in the AL Central. Starter Parker Messick struck out a career-high 10 7⅔ innings, but it was not enough. Series continues today. Tanner Bibee on the mound for Cleveland. He's 2-8 with a 4.03 ERA. That's your Sports Slash for UCToday.org. I'm Matt Pauley.
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12: From your weather authority, today mostly sunny sky with a high of 75. Tonight clear to partly cloudy, low near 60. Thursday increasing clouds early. some morning showers, then scattered afternoon storms possible, 75 to 80. Latest weather updates on the Your Irrigo app. I'm Weather Authority meteorologist Craig Flint.
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1: Time now for something special with Heidi Small. What do you have for me there,
2: This Heidi? Is actually something that you've noticed and commented on several times. The fact that women's shirts button from one side and men's button from the other.
1: Because she bought me a blouse one time. She's like, this will look good on
2: you.
1: I'm like,
2: blouse.
1: Oh, this is a blouse. This is not a shirt.
2: Oh, my gosh.
1: It was beautiful, though.
2: Anyway.
1: It was so wonderful.
2: In the Renaissance and through the Victorian era, women, particularly wealthy women, wore elaborate items and often enjoyed the luxury of being dressed by a servant.
1: Oh.
2: In that case, it was easier for the assistant to have the buttons on the right side when facing the woman and being dressed, with the assumption that the servant was right-handed, as most people were believed to be. Men usually dress themselves, hence the button on the other side.
1: That's why.
2: The shirt. Huh. That is why. And nobody dresses me.
1: I will. I'll dress you.
2: You'll dress me.
1: I undress you once in a while. She's my wife. It's okay. I always got to make sure I say that.
2: Yeah.
1: Well, that's fantastic.
2: Yeah,
1: that
2: that's
1: is
2: interesting,
1: something
2: isn't it?
1: Special with Heidi Small.

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1: The most common model of the little cars driven by Shriners in the parades is the Rupp Monza SS Chevy Jr.
0: Oh, I wonder why that is.
1: I don't know. In Spanish, an avocado pit is called a hueso, which means bone.
0: Oh, wow. That's cool.
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0: 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That would have been right about the time, wouldn't
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0: 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I love that.
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6: 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It took Jefferson 17 days to have the final draft completed. 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
7: 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Hello, I'm JJ Fox, and this is When I Hear It. Music is a personal thing. We all tend to connect with a song differently when we hear it. So this is just me saying out loud what certain songs mean to me, do for me, how they intrigue me, where they take me. Basically all the stuff that just rattles around my head when I hear it. A few years ago, I reconnected with a cousin of mine when her mother, my aunt, passed away. Well, she introduced me to her son, who was in college at the time. She was kind of twisting my arm to give him some encouragement to finish his degree in communications, because that's the same degree I got many, many, many, many years ago. So as he and I talked and he was asking me about what I do, the conversation turned to music. And he let me know that he was a musician, he has a band, and wanted to know if I'd listen to his music. So I said, sure, thinking, oh my God, dude, what did you just do? What did you just get yourself into? Okay, so I'll just give it a listen and that'd be the end of it. So he sent me a link to his band's Bandcamp page. So later on that evening, I popped on some headphones and listened. Whoa. After I picked my jaw off the floor, I listened again and again and again. Wow. I finally sent him a text to let him know how brilliant his band is and that I wanted to hear more. And needless to say, he sends me every one of their singles as soon as they get them done. But when I hear this song, Figure It Out by Coastals, I just really hope my cousin Tyler remembers me when he's a hotshot superstar.

Figure It Out by Coastals. This has been When I Hear It. I'm JJ Fox. 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
1: What's up? This is Taylor Momsen from The Pretty Reckless. This is our new song, When I Wake Up, from our upcoming album, Dear God. When I Wake Up is about bad f***ing decisions and so much more.

0: Time now for your question of the day. I got this like a month ago when it was halfway to Halloween. And I was going to just save it because I'm like, I don't know that we need to do this right now. But now I have it and I don't have another question. So here it is.
1: Okay.
0: In a Halloween poll, Heidi, parents said that Snickers were their favorite treat to steal from their kids. What was the second or
1: Reese's.
0: Third? No. Twix was number two. M&M's was number three.
1: Oh.
0: Yeah. I would say Reese's would have been right up there with me, but they didn't ask. That is your question of the day on the John and Heidi Show.

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1: Hey, it's your buddy Bob Stye. Back in the 1990s, we said, been there, done that. And we also loved angry and sad music that rocked. And I bring that to you with the Grunge Garage. Alternative and grunge songs from the beautiful 1990s. 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
4: New York City Mayor Zoran Mamdani is proving to be a kingmaker in New York elections. Three candidates endorsed by Mamdani won their Democratic primary elections on Tuesday, including progressive Brad Lander, who beat two-term incumbent Dan Goldman. A federal judge is blocking the Trump administration from making arrests at immigration courts. Tuesday's ruling in a class-action lawsuit blocks ICE agents nationwide from making arrests inside immigration courts. And the evolution of the Dow Industrial Average continues in New York. Daria Albinger.
5: The parent company of Google is the latest addition to the composite and a sign of its move away from the traditional industrial stocks to technology, replacing telecom giant Verizon. The California-based company joins mega-cap tech competitors NVIDIA, Amazon, Apple, and Microsoft. The Dow has been evolving as the U.S. economy does, from a manufacturing base to service-focused companies to tech.
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7: From your weather authority, through the rest of this afternoon, mostly sunny sky with a high of 75. Tonight, clear to partly cloudy with a low near 60. Thursday, increasing clouds early with some morning showers, then scattered afternoon storms possible, 75 to 80. Latest weather updates on the Your Iridigo app. I'm weather authority meteorologist Craig Flint.
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0: There's Dexter and the Moon Rocks freaking out.
1: Time now for the list, and I'm so excited for this list, and it's not going to get done today. We're going to have this probably for maybe even the whole darn week here, the rest of the week. Misheard song lyrics. So like Jimi Hendrix, Purple Haze, where he says, "Excuse me while I kiss the sky," but a lot of people thought it says, "Excuse me while I kiss this guy."
2: Oh.
1: All right. How about Tiny Dancer?
2: Yeah,
1: Hold Me
2: Tony
1: Closer,
2: Danza.
1: Tiny Dancer. But for whatever reason, a lot of people think that's Hold Me Closer, Tony Danza. Living on a Prayer, the real lyrics, it doesn't make a difference if we make it or not. But a lot of people think it says it doesn't make a difference if we're naked or not.
2: Oh, I've never thought that either. Yeah.
1: Although I've heard people say that during karaoke. Waterfalls by TLC, the real lyrics, don't go chasing waterfalls. A lot of people think who thinks this? don't go Jason Waterfalls. I don't know who that is
2: I've never thought that.
1: We're going to do one more today and then we'll save the rest. Dirty Deeds Done Dirt Cheap by a band called AC/DC. Dirty Deeds and they're done dirt cheap. Misheard lyrics, Dirty Deeds and their Thunder Jeep. Again, I don't know who thought that's what they were hearing.
2: These are silly.
1: Well, there's more. I've got some, at least for tomorrow, maybe all the way through the week. Thanks for listening to the John and Heidi Show.

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4: The group Duran Duran was formed in England back in 1978. They put out their self-titled debut album in 1981 and their newest album called Dance Macabre in 2023. A total of 16 studio albums and many, many hits like Hungry Like the Wolf, Rio, Save a Prayer, The Wild Boys, The Reflex, and so much more. Let's take a listen to something off their newest album. It came out in 2023 and it has a great Halloween vibe to it. The album's called Dance Macabre. Here's Duran Duran with Secrets, October 31st.

0: From 2023, off their album Dance Macabre, there is Duran Duran and a song called Secret, October 31st. Now, like a lot of bands, they've had a few personnel changes. Actually, not a lot, but a few. But they've also had some very successful side projects. Bassist John Taylor and guitarist Andy Taylor has put out two albums with singer Robert Palmer and drummer Tony Thompson as the Power Station. Meanwhile, singer Simon Laban, keyboardist Nick Rhodes, and drummer Roger Taylor put out a very successful album as the group Arcadia.
1: Thanks for joining me for The Music Is Out There. I'm Dr. Kevin. 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
1: Hiya, this is Mara Katria from State College, Pennsylvania, and this track is off of my LP called Modern M, featuring the new wave legend, Modern English. 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

0: We always like to wrap things up around here with good news, and I think this is good news. After 3 days trapped in mud, a missing woman is saved thanks to a split-second change of plans. A missing Minnesota woman spent 3 days stuck in mud in the scorching sun, but she's alive because a couple of friends who were out having some fun made a series of last-minute decisions that took them someplace they had never gone before. The incredible rescue unfolded in a remote area of northern Minnesota where a 68-year-old by the name of Catherine Wassner had become stranded after her vehicle got stuck on a muddy trail. Then she got out to assess the situation. She slipped and fell into a mud hole that she later described as being, quote, like quicksand. Unable to free herself or her vehicle, she was stuck there for days. Meanwhile, Adam Sandbeck and Mike Gravelin, they were out riding some UTVs, just cruising around having some fun,
1: right.
0: Something they'd done many times before. But this trip was different. Instead of taking separate vehicles like they usually did, Sandbeck decided, I'm going to just ride with you. And instead of staying on familiar trails, they chose to go explore a new area. And instead of speeding through the area, they found themselves going slowly because there was mud all over the place and there were obstacles. The pair was traveling through this remote trail and they spotted something unusual near an abandoned-looking van. We noticed a body in a puddle.
1: Oh.
0: At first, they struggled to understand what they were seeing. Then, they heard a voice. She uttered, help me. That's when they transitioned from, hey, what is that, to, wow, this is a rescue mission. And these men jumped into action. They called 911. Authorities were able to get there. A paramedics arrived about 15 minutes before transporting her to the hospital. So they got there and got her all taken care of. Again, this is a God thing, if I
1: Absolutely,
0: ever heard of one.
1: That's
0: so
1: awesome.
0: Many little decisions they could have made differently that would have ended so much differently. I've got a link to that story. It's in the show notes for today at johnandheidishow.com. Time to say goodbye, Heidi.
1: Goodbye, Heidi.
0: Goodbye, everybody. Have a great day. Thank you for listening to the John and Heidi Show on a Wednesday.
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0: alternative music SoCal style with me, Dave W. Phillips. New music and artists from around the world. Sundays at 7 p.m., right after the old folks have gone to bed. 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
3: Local news now from uctoday.org. I'm Trey Westerberg. This update brought to you by KFC. The Corey Area School District Board of Directors has accepted the retirements of Superintendent Sherry Yetzer and Director of Elementary Education Daniel Daum, both effective June 30th, 2027. The advance notice will allow the district time to plan for the administrative transitions. At its June 22nd meeting, the board also approved the district's final budget for the 2026-27 school year, nearly $4.7 million in payments, and a new substitute teacher and nurse rate of $160 per day. Directors additionally approved an agreement with the City of Corey to provide a full-time police officer assigned to the district during the upcoming school year, along with several school police and security appointments. A Corey man is facing multiple felony animal cruelty charges. 20-year-old Daniel Kinnear is accused of the alleged neglect, torture, and death of his golden retriever named Rhett. Kinnear was arraigned Monday on the charges issued by state police in Warren. Bail was set at $35,000. A preliminary hearing is scheduled for July 15th. The dog was disposed of in Freehold Township in Warren County last May. A bill that would eliminate Pennsylvania's gross receipts tax on utility services has passed the State House of Representatives. House Bill 2224 was approved unanimously and would remove the nearly 6% tax currently applied to utility bills. Supporters say the measure could reduce taxes paid by Pennsylvania residents and businesses by an estimated $1.7 billion annually and lower the cost of essential utility services. The gross receipts tax is currently built into rates charged for certain utility services across the Commonwealth. The bill must still advance through the remainder of the legislative process before becoming law.
4: NBC News Radio, I'm Michael Kastner. President Trump says he's canceled the bill signing ceremony set for today. The bill would make it easier for you to buy a house. In a post on True Social, Trump said he won't sign the bill until the Save America Act is passed. The voting bill would require ID in order to vote. The housing bill cleared the House Tuesday night after it passed in the Senate in an overwhelmingly bipartisan vote. Democratic Socialist candidates backed by New York City Mayor Zoran Mamdani are big winners in New York primaries. Among them, Brad Lander beat two-term incumbent Dan Goldman. Somebody almost became a millionaire Tuesday, but not quite. Monica Nelson with more.
5: The Mega Millions jackpot rolled over again, which means the prize is now blasting up to a massive $489 million for Friday night. Yep, nearly half a billion bucks on the line.
4: The cash option on that is over $220 million. Michael Kastner, NBC News Radio.
6: 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Pirates baseball, they lose to the Mariners yesterday 3-2. Pittsburgh native Cole Young hits a two-run home run in the seventh inning. It's his first major league game in his hometown, and that is the big hit for the Mariners as they get that 3-2 victory. Mitch Keller winless in his last five starts as he drops to 5-5. Mariners and Pirates continue the series today. Braxton Ashcraft goes for the Buccos. He is 6-3. Brian Wu will go for the Mariners. He comes in with a 6-5 record. Penn State basketball, they have announced the signing of guard DeSante Bowen. Bowen spent 2 years at St. Bonaventure. Before he was at St. Bonaventure, he spent 2 seasons at Iowa, comes to Penn State as a graduate student. That's your Sports Slash for UCToday.org. I'm Matt Pauley.
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9: From your weather authority, through the rest of this afternoon, mostly sunny sky with a high of 75. Tonight, clear to partly cloudy with a low near 60. Thursday, increasing clouds early with some morning showers, then scattered afternoon storms possible, 75 to 80. Latest weather updates on the Your Irrigo app. I'm weather authority meteorologist Craig Flint.
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1: Bright Suns and hello, it is Cindy Scott here. And guess what? It's Wednesday. Yes, it's Wednesday. Let's start our day out today with another World Cup weird story. And this time it happens to involve Uber and how if your soccer team didn't do so great, you're up for a major discount.
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0: So it's some World Cup weird news. Why not? Why not? On a Wednesday. Lots of W's. Lots of W's. It's Cindy Scott here. So soccer fans whose teams happen to be eliminated from the World Cup can at least get a small consolation prize from Uber. 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Now, the promotion is designed to help disappointed fans get home after watching their team's World Cup dreams come to an end. 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
2: The Vikings are invading Union City for the second annual Viking Festival, July 10th from 2 to 8 p.m., July 11th from 12 to 8 p.m., and July 12th from 12 to 4 p.m. at 16925 Parker Road in Union City. 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
1: Well, with it being officially summer, because we're past June 21st, your feel-good story today is going to give you the best tips, well, the best tip, ultimate tip on picking the most ripest and sweetest of watermelon. Yeah. And it's basically pretty valuable because it's, you know, basically you don't have to wait forever for the ripest watermelon or the best watermelon. And it's actually easier than you think. You want to check for the spot on the bottom of the watermelon where it rested on the ground. Now, if the patch happens to be creamy yellow or golden, the watermelon likely ripened fully on the vine and therefore it should be sweet and juicy. Now, if it's pale green or white, however, it's a sign that it was picked too early. It's a quick, simple test that can help you avoid bringing home a bland watermelon this summer. Now, the next question I do have for you, salt on your watermelon or no salt? I have learned over the years, salt on the watermelon, especially if it's a sweet watermelon, it only gets better.
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5: NBC News Radio. I'm Chris Caraggio. President Trump is canceling a signing ceremony set for today related to a housing affordability bill. In a post on Truth Social, he said he won't sign the bill until the Save America Act is passed. The voting bill would require ID in order to vote. The housing bill cleared the House last night after it passed in the Senate Monday in an overwhelmingly bipartisan vote. It would cut away some of the red tape and make it easier to build homes while also putting limits on institutional investors buying up houses. The Senate has approved the War Powers Resolution on Iran, marking the first time both chambers of Congress approved such a measure. Yesterday, the Senate approved the House-passed resolution, which seeks to end the conflict without Congress declaring war or authorizing the use of military force. Passage is mostly symbolic, however, because it doesn't carry the force of law. And the first round of the NBA draft is now in the books. The Washington Wizards selected A.J. DeBanza with the first overall pick. I'm Chris Caraggio, NBC News Radio.
6: 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It really started in June 250 years ago. Thomas Jefferson began work on the Declaration of Independence on June 11, 1776. He recruited a bit of help from Ben Franklin, John Adams, Roger Sherman, and Robert Livingston. It took Jefferson 17 days to have the final draft completed. The declaration was finally presented on the 4th of July. 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
7: From your weather authority, through the rest of this afternoon, mostly sunny sky with a high of 75. Tonight, clear to partly cloudy with a low near 60. Thursday, increasing clouds early with some morning showers, then scattered afternoon storms possible, 75 to 80. Latest weather updates on the Your Irrigo app. I'm Weather Authority meteorologist Craig Flint.
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0: Girly News Today on this Wednesday is all about trying to basically work within your household budget. So there's a growing global movement that is encouraging people to repair broken items instead of replacing them. Everything these days was always, oh, it's always replaceable. It's always, you know, but nowadays, repair cafes are becoming a free community event where skilled volunteers are helping neighbors fix everything from lamps and simple appliances to clothing and electronics. What began in the Netherlands back in 2009 has expanded to more than 4,000 repair cafes worldwide, with nearly 850,000 items repaired each year. Supporters are saying the movement reduces waste, saves money, and challenges today's throwaway culture. Related efforts including to buy nothing, project tool libraries, and right to repair laws are also gaining traction for many volunteers. It's a rewarding way to share skills and help others. Now, I may not be the greatest handyman about like trying to fix things, but I do my best. If it's something that does not involve electronics or plumbing, simple plumbing. Like if it has nothing to do with like pipe work, I'm pretty good at fixing that. But like if it's like with woodwork or sewing or mending like that, I'm all about it. Like I'm pretty good about that.
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5: 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I'm Chris Caraggio.
6: President Trump is set to meet with Republican senators on Capitol Hill soon. It comes after he canceled a housing bill signing ceremony, as he said he won't sign it until the Save America Act is passed. Trump has expressed frustration with the stalled voting bill, which would require ID in order to vote. Senate Majority Leader John Thune has resisted Trump's calls to abolish or suspend the filibuster in order to get it through. Meanwhile, several Republicans have expressed their own frustrations with Trump's Iran deal, objecting to the U.S. unfreezing Iranian assets without getting more concessions from the regime. Democratic socialists saw big wins in New York's primary elections last night. The candidates endorsed by New York City Mayor Zoran Mamdani include progressive challenger Brad Lander, who has accused Israel of committing genocide in Gaza. He beat two-term incumbent Dan Goldman, who was supported by pro-Israel groups. I'm Chris Caraggio, NBC News Radio.
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8: From your weather authority, through the rest of this afternoon, mostly sunny sky with a high of 75. Tonight, clear to partly cloudy with a low near 60. Thursday, increasing clouds early with some morning showers, then scattered afternoon storms possible, 75 to 80. Latest weather updates on the Your Irrigo app. I'm Weather Authority meteorologist Craig Flint.
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1: Guy News today is all about the dad joke, and for those that share their sense of humor, dad jokes deserve more respect than they actually get because they're good for actual father and son, father-daughter relationships. Yes, researchers analyzed more than 32,000 jokes posted on Reddit and found that most popular ones typically use puns, literal interpretations, and unexpected twists, meaning dad jokes. Yeah, among the favorites were, "So long, boiling water, you will be missed." Got it. "I'm worried about the calendar, its days are numbered." And, "What's blue and smells like red paint?" Blue paint. Get it? Experts say these groan-worthy jokes not only contribute to bonds between dad and his kids, they also ease stress and boost moods. Even when they trigger eye rolls instead of laughter, dad jokes serve as a shared ritual that fosters warmth, playfulness, and emotional connection between family members. I mean, to be honest with you, I there's nothing wrong with a good dad joke. Seriously. I like a good dad joke. One of my all-time favorites. And I say this being the not-so-greatest of Catholics, okay? And I'm just going to throw this out here, okay? This should make you laugh, okay? How do you make holy water? You boil the hell out of it.

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6: 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They were formed in 1975, but decided at the beginning that they weren't as angry as some of their peers. So comedy, the kind that draws from futurism and dadaism, became a driving part of their whole existence. When it came to their music, it wasn't exactly what you'd call polished or professional, but that was the point. The rawness, the out-of-tune vocals, and the weird lyrics were all designed to provoke the audience. Sometimes, they'd even throw vegetables into the crowd. Their most infamous gig was at the Bologna Rock Festival on April 2nd, 1979. For their set, Skantos brought out a kitchen, a table, a TV, and a fridge. They boiled some spaghetti, sat down, ate it, and left, without playing a single note.
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1: Closing up this Wednesday, tomorrow being our Thursday, we'll be mostly through this week. And we're going to have a weird story that does not involve the World Cup. No, it will not. But it will involve a really weird way of reducing stress.
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shivered in the heat. I was feeling like a stranger in a strange land. You know, where people play games with the night. God, it was too hot to sleep. I followed the sound of a jukebox coming from up the levee. All of a sudden, I could hear somebody whistling from right behind me.

0: Wait, did you hear that?
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0: So first and foremost, big thanks for joining me today on this Wednesday. Tomorrow being our Thursday, I will have another weird story. Only just really quickly, way to go, Florida, for ruining things in this World Cup-ness. I'm just going to say, we send the Scots down there to continue on with their party that they had up in Boston, and then you had to go and ruin it, Florida? Come on. You're the kings and queens of weirdness, and you can't keep the weirdness going for the Scottish? Come on. You're supposed to bring all the weird craziness down there with the Scots as they party on with the World Cup. Keep this going, people. You had one job. You keep this weirdness going and you party on for those Scotsmen. You just keep that party going like Boston did. Please, please, please just change things around. Please. I beg of you. I really beg of you. Anyway, we're going to talk about tomorrow's weird story, in which it's a weird way in reducing stress. It will not be a weird story coming from the World Cup. I will give you that. But it's going to be a weird story about reducing stress in a very weird way. But that's for tomorrow's weird story with me, Cindy Scott.
1: 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I'm Chris Caraccio.
2: A federal judge is banning the Trump administration from implementing most of its federal voter ID executive orders. In a sweeping order, the Boston-based judge struck down most of Trump's executive orders on voter ID, including a proof of citizenship requirement. In her ruling, the judge said the Constitution does not grant the president any specific powers over elections. Trump has made the Save America Act voter ID bill one of his top priorities, canceling the signing of a bipartisan housing bill today until it's passed. He's meeting with Republicans today and urging them to end the filibuster in order to get it passed. Inspectors with a United Nations watchdog agency will return to Iran's nuclear sites. Director General of International Atomic Energy Agency Rafael Grossi announced the development during a news conference today, but he indicated that timing is important but not essential, as the inspections are, quote, going to happen. I'm Chris Caraccio, NBC News Radio.
3: For UCToday.org, I'm JT reporting. Big changes in store for the Corey School District. The Corey Area School District Board of Directors has accepted the retirements of Superintendent Sherry Yetzer and Director of Elementary Education Daniel Don, both effective June 30th of 2027. The advance notice will allow the district time to plan for the administrative changes. At its June 22nd meeting, the board also approved the district's final budget for the 26-27 school year. Nearly $4.7 million in payments, and a new substitute teacher and nurse rate, a pay of $160 a day. Directors additionally approved an agreement with the City of Corey to provide a full-time police officer assigned to the district during the upcoming school year, along with several school police and security appointments. Bloomfield Township Fire Department challenges were heard at a recent township meeting. First, the fire department and EMS are in urgent need of volunteers. The number of active responders continues to decline. Second, 1,500 donation letters for the fire department generated just 500 responses. Finally, responders have been advised that they may soon be dealing with a new drug called Rhinotrack. Its usage is increasing, and it's not treatable with Narcan, making it highly likely to result in fatalities. Shadyside is the headliner on Thursday in the Park in Corey this week. The band plays classic rock, including songs by the Eagles, Tom Petty, and the Beatles, and other bands from the 60s through the 80s. So bring a chair, enjoy the show starting at 6:30. One of Corey's biggest summer events returns Saturday, June 27th, as the Corey Police Department's annual Canine Golf Open transforms North Hills Golf Course into a day-long community celebration featuring golf, a children's carnival, live music, and a fireworks display. 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What began as a golf fundraiser has grown into one of the area's most anticipated summer gatherings. This year's event includes a sold-out golf tournament, a free children's carnival presented in partnership with the Corey Moose Lodge, a free concert featuring Erie-based pop punk cover band Daytona Beach 2000, and the fireworks show by SKM Pyro. More information can be found online at uctoday.org. That's it for now. JT reporting.
4: 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Erie Seawolves continuing their home series tonight against Binghamton. Tuesday, they won 10-2. Jack Flaherty was on a rehab assignment for the Detroit Tigers. 7 strikeouts over 5 2/3. Seawolves hit 4 home runs. Garrett Pennington, 2 hits and 4 RBIs. World Cup, the United States wrapping up group play Thursday at SoFi Stadium in Los Angeles. They'll take on Turkey. Nothing to play for Team USA. They've already clinched a spot in the knockout round of 32. They've gone 2-0 so far in this World Cup, coming off a victory against Australia Friday. Major League Baseball, the Pirates continuing their series with the Seattle Mariners tonight at PNC Park. Braxton Ashcraft getting the start against Brian Wu, while the Cleveland Guardians are wrapping up their series today against the Chicago White Sox. 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
2: You're on the What's a Josh broadcast. It is Wednesday, getting you into the better half of the week starting tomorrow. But today we got this, right? Yeah, it's National Day of Joy. It's National Parchment Day, National Relationship Equity Day, Reserves Day, St. John's Day, Swim a Lap Day, and Upcycling Day. When's the last time you swam a lap? I haven't swam in such a long time. If today's your day, if it's your birthday, happy birthday to you, and thanks for spending it right here with the What's a Josh broadcast.

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0: You're on the What's a Josh broadcast. Thank you so much for listening today. And smartphones, you know, they've changed the world in the last 15 years. They might be doing more than changing how people communicate. And they really have. Texting. 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Anyways, it's changing more than that. It could be contributing to this, which I don't know it's all that great. I'm going to tell you next.
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7: It's Ask Dr. Phil. 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
1: What's up? This is Taylor Momsen from The Pretty Reckless. This is our new song, When I Wake Up, from our upcoming album, Dear God. When I Wake Up is about bad f***ing decisions and so much more.

0: Thanks for spending your day with the What's a Josh broadcast. So smartphones may be doing more than changing how people communicate. They could also be contributing to falling birth rates. A new study found that the rise of the iPhone may account for as much as half of the decline in the United States fertility rates since 2007. Researchers analyzed data from the years following the iPhone's launch and concluded that smartphone use could be to blame for up to 52% of the drop in births among women aged 15 to 55. Experts say the devices aren't harming fertility directly, but are changing behavior by reducing face-to-face interaction, dating opportunities, and intimate activity. I will say this. A lot's happened since 2007. It's hard to pinpoint that just to the smartphone. You know what I'm saying? Like, there's the world has changed. And yeah, the smartphone is a big part of the change the world has seen. But when you think about what has happened since 2007, a pandemic, like a near depression, like all this stuff, you can't tell me that it's just to blame on the smartphone. We'd love to hear from you on this one at whatsajosh.com.
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2: Another Blair Witch Project is on the way.
3: I'm so sorry.
4: A reboot of the found footage film is going to hit theaters September the 24th, 2027. The film is being backed by Lionsgate, with plot details being kept under wraps. The original Blair Witch Project was released in 1999 and is considered one of the most successful indie films ever, bringing in almost $250 million at the global box office. It followed three student filmmakers who go missing while making a movie about the legend of the Blair Witch. I'm Mark Mayfield.
2: The man accused of fatally stabbing actor James Hardy has been found mentally unfit for trial.
5: A judge made the ruling on Monday after 44-year-old Michael Gledhill underwent a competency hearing. Gledhill did not appear in court. Based on a psychiatrist's report, the judge ruled Gledhill was not fit to stand trial and ordered that psychotropic medication be administered. The 81-year-old Handy, who appeared in Jumanji and Top Gun Maverick, was in a relationship with Gledhill's mother. He was stabbed to death outside of her home in Tarzana on June 3rd. Gledhill remains behind bars on more than $2 million bail. His next court date is July 14th. I'm Daniel Martindale.
2: And Shinedown frontman Brent Smith is homeless by choice. He tells the Rock 30 podcast he just prefers a nomadic lifestyle and he sees no need to put down roots right now. The band is on the road. And that's entertainment. I'm Daria Albinger. Channel 9.

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0: Another What's a Josh broadcast had the story about smartphones, and there's a study saying that smartphones partially to blame for falling birth rates in the United States since 2007. My argument to that is a lot has happened since 2007. The recession, student debt, COVID, housing costs, remote work, delayed marriages, dating apps, social media, all that. I'm like, it has more to do with just the smartphones. Kevin said, when I was single, people actually talked to each other. Now everybody's staring at a screen. So I agree that smartphones are the problem. Rachel, I think phones made us less social and more comfortable staying home. Just so you know, I've been comfortable staying home since before the smartphone was invented. I'm raising my hand on that one. Jason said, kids are expensive. That's the story. It's not the iPhone. Mark said, I want three kids. Housing prices changed that plan. And one from, my computer froze here. There we go. One from Denise. I don't think the iPhone caused inflation, student loans, and the pandemic. But I do agree it could have to do with people trying to have face-to-face conversation and failing at it. That's the thing. Sometimes if you see some people talking, you're like, have you never talked to a human?
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3: For UCToday.org, I'm JT reporting. Big changes in store for the Corey School District. The Corey Area School District Board of Directors has accepted the retirements of Superintendent Sherry Yetzer and Director of Elementary Education Daniel Don, both effective June 30th of 2027. The advance notice will allow the district time to plan for the administrative changes. At its June 22nd meeting, the board also approved the district's final budget for the 26-27 school year, nearly $4.7 million in payments, and a new substitute teacher and nurse rate, a pay of $160 a day. Directors additionally approved an agreement with the City of Corey to provide a full-time police officer assigned to the district during the upcoming school year, along with several school police and security appointments. Bloomfield Township Fire Department challenges were heard at a recent township meeting. First, the fire department and EMS are in urgent need of volunteers. The number of active responders continues to decline. Second, 1,500 donation letters for the fire department generated just 500 responses. Finally, responders have been advised that they may soon be dealing with a new drug called Rhinotrack. Its usage is increasing, and it's not treatable with Narcan, making it highly likely to result in fatalities. Shadyside is the headliner on Thursday in the park in Corey this week. The band plays classic rock, including songs by the Eagles, Tom Petty, and the Beatles, and other bands from the 60s through the 80s. So bring a chair, enjoy the show starting at 6:30. One of Corey's biggest summer events returns Saturday, June 27th, as the Corey Police Department's annual Canine Golf Open transforms North Hills Golf Course into a day-long community celebration featuring golf, a children's carnival, live music, and a fireworks display. Channel 98.9, Corey's Radio Alternative, is serving as the official media partner for the event, which raises funds to support the Corey Police Department's canine unit and canine MISO. What began as a golf fundraiser has grown into one of the area's most anticipated summer gatherings. This year's event includes a sold-out golf tournament, a free children's carnival presented in partnership with the Corey Moose Lodge, a free concert featuring Erie-based pop punk cover band Daytona Beach 2000, and the fireworks show by SKM Pyro. More information can be found online at uctoday.org. That's it for now. JT reporting.
4: 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I'm Chris Caraccio.
5: Things appear to have gotten testy during a meeting today between some Senate Republicans and President Trump. Trump told reporters that he doesn't like a few people in the room, and Republican Senator Tim Sheehy said things got a bit lively. Reports say Trump was unhappy at the GOP senators who supported an Iran War Powers resolution that passed yesterday. He also expressed his frustration over the stalled Save America Act voter ID bill. Earlier today, Trump abruptly canceled a signing ceremony for the bipartisan housing bill, saying he won't sign it until the Save America Act gets passed. Democratic Socialists are the big winners in last night's New York primary elections. The candidates endorsed by New York City Mayor Zohran Mamdani include progressive challenger Brad Lander, who's accused Israel of committing genocide in Gaza. Democratic Socialist Claire Valdez won the primary for New York's 7th congressional district, and Democratic Socialist Avila Chevalier won New York's 13th congressional district. I'm Chris Caraggio, NBC News Radio.
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7: Braxton Ashcraft will get the start for the Pirates tonight as they continue their series with the Seattle Mariners at PNC Park. He's 6-3 on the year. The Mariners countering with Brian Wu, who's 6-5. Pittsburgh fell Tuesday 3-2, dropping three of their last four. Marcell Ozuna had an RBI single, and Mitch Keller allowed three runs over six innings, dropping to 5-5. The Cleveland Guardians and the Chicago White Sox wrapping up their three-game series this afternoon. The Guardians trying to avoid the sweep and snap a three-game losing skid after they fell Tuesday 2-1. Watson at a home run in the loss. The Erie Seawolves hit four home runs in a 10-2 victory on Tuesday against Binghamton. That series will continue tonight. Jack Flaherty on a rehab assignment from the Detroit Tigers had seven strikeouts over 5 2/3. 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
1: Yeah, the What's a Josh broadcast. Still talking about your smartphones, and smartphones are to blame. I've been saying iPhone, but interchangeable with Android or whatever. But the study said or indicated that that is a cause of the declining birth rates from 2007, speaking for the United States. Wondering how you feel about that. You heard my side of it. There was a lot that's happened since 2007. Chris said this: without dating apps, I never would have met my wife. She lived two states away. We now live together and have three kids. Nicole said the apps are literally how people meet now. And I got one from Amanda. I found my husband on Tinder. We have two kids. Pretty sure my smartphone increased the birth rate, at least in our household. Amanda, thank you for that one. And yeah, that's how I met my spouse, was through an app on my phone. That's it, dating apps. It makes it a lot easier to date, right? Because we're not all going out like we used to. But is that because of the smartphone, or is that because of society? Anyway, if you got something you want to say on this, I would love to hear from you. What's a Josh.com? Click message me.
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0: on the What's a Josh broadcast. Still got a lot of commentary coming through. You guys are on fire this week. I tell you, whatsajosh.com, the message me button is how you get in touch with me to the studio. Had the story about smartphones being to blame for the declining birth rate in the United States. Brian said, my phone didn't stop me from having kids. The price of diapers did. Rachel, the problem isn't smartphones. It's that after looking at the news all day, nobody feels like bringing kids into this mess. There's some truth to that as well. You know, and you talk about back in the day, and I'd love to hear more from Gen Z. And it looks like everybody you're hearing from, Gen X and millennials, have really chimed in on this one. But if you're from like a baby boomer, I'd love to hear how did you meet your spouse? Because I can guarantee it's going to be different from the younger millennials and Gen Z. It wasn't going to be online. But I know a lot of people met their spouses back in the 50s and 60s through friends of friends or a friend of a cousin or sometimes their cousins. I shouldn't have gone there, but I'm just saying. We all know that person, right? Chris said, my wife met and I met through an app. Our two kids are basically software updates. If you got something, whatsajosh.com.
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1: Hiya, this is Mara Katria from State College, Pennsylvania, and this track is off of my LP called Modern M, featuring the new wave legend, Modern English. 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

0: You're on the What's a Josh broadcast. So I asked to hear from baby boomers and Gen Z about meeting people. Baby boomers want to know how you met your spouse, you know, back in the day. And Gen Z, I want to know how you're meeting people, because people are blaming the iPhone and Android phone, basically smartphones, for declining birth rates in the United States. I disagree with that one. Zoe, she said she's 22. The study says phones killing dating. Meanwhile, my parents met at a bar and got divorced. Jordan, but your parents, right? They still had a kid. They still had you, Zoe. And I got one from Connor. Honestly, I think my generation wants kids. We just want to be able to afford them first. Hearing from some of the baby boomers, Ron met my wife at the roller rink in 1974. Larry saw my future wife at the county fair. Carol, church picnic. And Mike, we met at the grocery store. Boy, something in common there, right? I really want to hear more about this from the baby boomers. Your stories are a heck of a lot cooler than all of ours. Oh, I met you on Tinder. I want to know where you met. Church picnic, county fair. This is some cool stuff. whatsajosh.com. Click message me.
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0: Another What's a Josh broadcast. Want to know how you met your significant other. And we're talking about this based on that story I had about the iPhones. Mainly want to hear from Gen Z and the baby boomers at this point. And I know Gen Z, you're just kind of getting into it right now, so you might not be married yet. But baby boomers have the best stories. Tom said, I met my wife at work in 1976. Back then, HR didn't have nearly as many opinions. That I think right now, if you're talking about meeting somebody and it's not online dating, you're probably meeting them at work, or it's somebody you met at college or in your high school years or something like that, or maybe one of your groups, if you have a running group or any one of those social groups. Don met in high school, married at 21, celebrating 51 years of the summer. And Sharon said, we met because there are about 12 people our age in town. That's a good one. Thank you for that. If you got something, head over to whatsajosh.com. Click message me.
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3: For UCToday.org, I'm JT reporting. Big changes in store for the Corey School District. The Corey Area School District Board of Directors has accepted the retirements of Superintendent Sherry Yetzer and Director of Elementary Education Daniel Don, both effective June 30th of 2027. The advance notice will allow the district time to plan for the administrative changes. At its June 22nd meeting, the board also approved the district's final budget for the 26-27 school year. Nearly $4.7 million in payments, and a new substitute teacher and nurse rate, a pay of $160 a day. Directors additionally approved an agreement with the City of Corey to provide a full-time police officer assigned to the district during the upcoming school year, along with several school police and security appointments. Bloomfield Township Fire Department challenges were heard at a recent township meeting. First, the fire department and EMS are in urgent need of volunteers. The number of active responders continues to decline. Second, 1,500 donation letters for the fire department generated just 500 responses. Finally, responders have been advised that they may soon be dealing with a new drug called Rhinotrack. Its usage is increasing, and it's not treatable with Narcan, making it highly likely to result in fatalities. Shadyside is the headliner on Thursday in the park in Corey this week. The band plays classic rock, including songs by the Eagles, Tom Petty, and the Beatles, and other bands from the 60s through the 80s. So bring a chair, enjoy the show starting at 6:30. One of Corey's biggest summer events returns Saturday, June 27th, as the Corey Police Department's annual Canine Golf Open transforms North Hills Golf Course into a day-long community celebration featuring golf, a children's carnival, live music, and a fireworks display. Channel 98.9, Corey's Radio Alternative, is serving as the official media partner for the event, which raises funds to support the Corey Police Department's K-9 unit and K-9 MISO. What began as a golf fundraiser has grown into one of the area's most anticipated summer gatherings. This year's event includes a sold-out golf tournament, a free children's carnival presented in partnership with the Corey Moose Lodge, a free concert featuring Erie-based pop punk cover band Daytona Beach 2000, and the fireworks show by SKM Pyro. More information can be found online at uctoday.org. That's it for now. JT reporting.
4: 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I'm Chris Caraccio.
5: Tensions appear to be rising between President Trump and some Senate Republicans as they held a closed-door meeting today on Capitol Hill. After exiting the meeting, Trump said he doesn't like a few people in the room, and Republican Senator Tim Sheehy said things got a bit lively. At issue is Trump's stalled Save America Act voter ID bill. He was originally headed to the Capitol Statuary Hall for a ceremony to sign the bipartisan housing bill before the meeting. He abruptly canceled that this morning, saying he won't sign it until the Save America Act gets passed. Republican senators are reportedly not happy about Trump's decision, and they too are expressing frustration that they can't get the votes to get the act passed. Flooding threats are expected to continue, affecting millions of people across the central and southern U.S. It's making its way down into the Gulf Coast of Mississippi and Alabama today as rain is set to hit the region. Tomorrow, the threat of flash floods will move into parts of Kansas and Missouri. I'm Chris Caraccio, NBC News Radio.
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2: Major League Baseball, the Pittsburgh Pirates will continue their series with the Seattle Mariners tonight at PNC Park. Tuesday, the Pirates lost 3-2, dropping three of their last four games. Marcell Ozuna had an RBI single. Mitch Keller allowed three runs over six innings, dropping to 5-5. Tonight, Braxton Ashcraft will start for Pittsburgh. He's 6-3. Brian Wu will go for the Mariners. He's 6-5. The Cleveland Guardians are wrapping up their series with the Chicago White Sox this afternoon, trying to avoid the sweep and snap a three-game losing skid. Tuesday, they fell 2-1. Khalil Watson with a home run in the loss. The Erie Seawolves will continue their home series tonight against Binghamton. Tuesday, Erie won 10-2. Jack Flaherty, on a rehab assignment from the Detroit Tigers, had seven strikeouts over 5 2/3. 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
8: 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This afternoon, mostly sunny with a high near 75. Tonight, a chance of rain showers, then a chance of showers and thunderstorms. Mostly cloudy with a low around 55. Looking ahead to Thursday, a chance of showers and thunderstorms. Mostly cloudy with a high near 75. Currently, it's 72 and clear. For UCToday.org, I'm Bill Banks with your Weather Flash.
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1: Yeah, the What's a Josh broadcast. We're going to go one more round with this. We've been talking about it all day based on this story that iPhones and Android phones, people are blaming that, or the study is blaming the smartphone for the falling birth rate in the United States since 2007. My argument, of course, being that a lot has happened in the United States since 2007, making having kids a little bit more difficult, even financially. But I want to hear from the baby boomers on this. And one more, and I love what Frank said. Everybody blames smartphones. We met because I had to physically leave my house. Maybe that's the difference. Frank, thank you. And I think technology is part of that. I don't think it's just the smartphone, but I can tell you that I broke my finger this past winter. So I was off my other job for quite a while. There was a point I had to force myself to leave the house because I didn't have to. I could order my groceries. I could order whatever I needed through, say, something like Amazon. I had everything I needed. So why would I have to leave? Scary, because sometimes being forced to leave the house is the best thing for your mental health. But Frank, you are 100% right on that one. Anyway, we're going to move on. We got the retro movie quote of the day. I promise we're actually going to do a 70s movie today. I'm not going to be tricked into doing something from 2006. That's coming up in a few songs.
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0: You're on the What's a Josh broadcast and the retro movie quote of the day. We're going back to the 1970s, and today, 1978, one of the best movies of the 70s before everybody got offended from everything. I'm telling you, I say that as a joke, but when you watch some of these movies that came out in the 70s and the 80s, you can't watch it with thin skin, especially this movie. 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
3: A blood drive will be held on Wednesday, July 8th from 10 a.m. till 3 p.m. at the Union City Christian and Missionary Alliance Church at 2 Downer Street in Union City. 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Appointments are encouraged to help minimize wait times, although walk-ins will be accepted on the day of the event. 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
1: Thanks for hanging out with the What's a Josh broadcast. The Retro Movie quote of the day: nothing is over until we decide it is. Nothing is over until we decide it is. I don't know that this movie could be made today without making people angry. It came out in 1978. 1978. Gave you the wrong date there. And legitimately, I checked it. Unlike yesterday when I thought I was giving you a 70s quote and it ended up being a 2006 quote, this was 1978. I'll give you the answer next.
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0: That's going to do it for the What's a Josh broadcast. I'm going to get on out of here. Back tomorrow, same time, same place. Retro movie quote of the day. We are doing the 70s all this week. We'll do that again tomorrow. Among other stuff we might dabble into. I'll talk to you then. Same time, same place. Bye-bye.
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3: 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I'm Chris Caraccio.
4: NATO's chief says European allies are supporting U.S. efforts in the war with Iran. In a meeting with President Trump today at the White House, NATO Secretary General Mark Rutte said Europe allowed U.S. warplanes to use their airstrips to launch strikes. His comments come as Trump grows increasingly critical of NATO. After Rutte spoke, Trump again expressed his disappointment with the U.K., France, Italy, and others over what he sees as a lack of support with Iran. Senate Republicans met with President Trump today behind closed doors for what reports describe as a tense exchange. Afterwards, Trump told reporters he doesn't like a few people in the room, and Republican senators confirmed things got testy. Trump was unhappy at the GOP senators who supported an Iran war powers resolution that passed yesterday. He also expressed his frustration over the stalled voter ID bill. Earlier today, Trump abruptly canceled a signing ceremony for the bipartisan housing bill, saying he won't sign it until the Save America Act gets passed. I'm Chris Caraccio, NBC News Radio.
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7: With your weather flash, I'm Bill Banks, UCToday.org. 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Tonight, mostly cloudy with a low around 55. A chance of rain showers and thunderstorms is possible as the evening progresses. Looking ahead to Thursday, anticipate mostly cloudy skies with a high near 75. Showers and thunderstorms are likely throughout the day, currently at 72 degrees and clear. For UCToday.org, I'm Bill Banks with your weather flash.
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0: This was an article found on Fox News not too long ago that a new study showed that laughter plays a major role in helping children not only learn, but connect and grow as well. Researchers said that when children laugh, their brains are hard at work building skills that support creativity and memory and emotional well-being. And they found that laughter lowers the stress hormones like cortisol while boosting feel-good chemicals like dopamine and serotonin and endorphins. And it also increases oxytocin. So if you're making your kids laugh, it helps you bond a little bit better. Joyful play is especially important because it helps kids feel safe and happy. So the takeaway is that more laughter and more play are good for not only you, but your children, too.
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0: WalletHub.com does a study about many different things, usually very silly things. But in this particular case, it's about which states you'll find the highest earners. So where you will get more money for what you do. And according to this, and it's not a surprise, New York is on this list, but it's not number one. It's number two. New Jersey, Washington, Connecticut, all in the top five. But the number one place where you can earn the most money is Virginia. Virginia's number one. But there is a caveat to this because, yes, while you will make more money in those places, you will also have to pay more to live there. And in case you're wondering, which states have the lowest income? West Virginia, New Mexico, Mississippi, Louisiana, and Maine, all the bottom five.
1: Hey, it's your buddy Bob Stye. Back in the 1990s, we said, been there, done that. And we also loved angry and sad music that rocked. And I bring that to you with the Grunge Garage, alternative and grunge songs from the beautiful 1990s. 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
2: NBC News Radio, I'm Lisa Carton. NATO's chief says the U.S. efforts in Iran are being supported by European allies. In a meeting with President Trump today at the White House, NATO Secretary General Mark Rutte said Europe allowed U.S. warplanes to use their airstrips to launch strikes.
3: 4,000 to 5,000 U.S. planes taking off from bases in Europe in the 6 weeks this war took place.
2: His comments come as Trump grows increasingly critical of NATO. Some major decisions could be coming from the Supreme Court tomorrow. The justices set a self-imposed deadline to finish their work by the end of June, and there are decisions involving several high-profile cases yet to be released. They include transgender athlete bans and President Trump's birthright citizenship order. Millions across parts of the central and southern U.S. remain under the threat of flooding, the system now making its way down into the Gulf Coast of Mississippi and Alabama today. Lisa Carton, NBC News Radio.
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6: With your weather flash, I'm Bill Banks, UCToday.org. 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Tonight, mostly cloudy with a low around 55. A chance of rain showers and thunderstorms, especially later in the evening. Thursday brings mostly cloudy skies with a high near 75. Showers and thunderstorms are likely throughout the day, with significant rainfall possible. Currently, it's 71 and clear. For UCToday.org, I'm Bill Banks with your weather flash.
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when I was a kid and I saw commercials for Grey Poupon mustard, I thought that must be some fancy living. Little did I know. But now there are some things that are, that used to be affordable, but they're not as much anymore because they're just way too expensive. What are some of those things? Well, we'll tell you coming up just a few minutes as we have more of the Terry Dean program on the way.

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What's up? This is Taylor Momsen from The Pretty Reckless. This is our new song, When I Wake Up, from our upcoming album, Dear God. When I Wake Up is about bad f***ing decisions and so much more.

BuzzFeed.com recently asked people, what are some of the things that you used to be able to afford, but now they seem like luxuries because they are so overpriced? Well, according to BuzzFeed, the top one was vet care. Because, yeah, that's expensive. That's like having your kid go to the doctor. It's so expensive. Red meat. Well, just about any meat at the grocery store has gotten quite high. The cost of maintenance on your home. Have you tried to buy any sort of building supplies? That is a lot of money when building a house or putting on an addition. Cable TV, movie tickets, babysitters also made this list. The dentist. And any house, someone said, because all houses are very expensive.

0: Hello everybody, this is Nigel Metal for Nigel Metal's Night Spikes, and tonight we're serving up a great independent band. You're going to be listening to
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1: Now, I was reading ahead on the next story I'm going to tell you about, and it's how things got a little wild. It was a road rage incident. And as I was reading it, I thought, oh, well, this must be Hawaii, because a ukulele was involved. But nope, I was wrong. We're going to tell you what happened, why a ukulele was involved, and why it wasn't in Hawaii. The details are coming up.
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5: NBC News Radio, I'm Lisa Carton. President Trump confirms he scolded the GOP senators who supported the Iran War Powers resolution that passed yesterday. Trump met with Republican senators today behind closed doors to discuss Iran. Several senators say things got heated, including Texas Republican John Cornyn expressing concern about any peace deal with Iran.
6: The short answer is you can't trust Iran.
5: The president told reporters the Republicans had signed the War Powers resolution made a mistake. The Great American State Fair kicks off tonight. President Trump will host the event at the National Mall that's billed as a patriotic opening ceremony to launch Freedom 250's first-of-its-kind World's Fair. The fair's organizer says all 50 states and U.S. territories will be represented, even with several states led by Democratic governors who said they would not take part. And the second round of the NBA draft is set for tonight. Lisa Carton, NBC News Radio.
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8: With your weather flash, I'm Bill Banks, UCToday.org. 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Tonight, mostly cloudy with a low around 55. A chance of rain showers and thunderstorms is possible. Looking ahead to Thursday, mostly cloudy skies with a high near 75. Showers and thunderstorms are likely throughout the day. Currently, it's 70 and clear. For UCToday.org, I'm Bill Banks with your weather flash.
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